Hopefully, Dee Snider recovering from his shoulder injury. He suffered playing basketball with his adult sons. Apparently, they laid him out, and it didn't go too well for him. It's Seattle's Rock 102.5 at KZOK. I'm noticing some heavy traffic on the road. Lots of people heading out of town for the Labor Day weekend. Wherever you're going, glad you're

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0: Well, we are having all sorts of fun gearing up for the football season. If you don't have plans Wednesday the 9th, make sure you join me at Tulalip Resort Casino. We're going to be watching Seattle's season opener against New England. Some would call it a rematch of the last game. I would like to say, though, since it was a blowout on our end, did New England really even match? Hopefully they don't again. I want another blowout, and it is free to get in and come watch with us. We're going to be at the amphitheater. You could win prizes like Seahawks gear, tickets to an upcoming Huskies game, tickets to see the Smashing Pumpkins. They're going to be at CPA. And I checked the weather. It is supposed to be really nice on Wednesday. Doors open at 4:30, kickoff at 5:20. It's Seattle's Rock 102.5 KZOK.
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This Labor Day weekend is the most expensive ever at the gas pump. Gas prices still rising. AAA reported the national average for a gallon of regular gas, $4.14. That's up 2 cents from yesterday, 5 cents from a week ago. And it's just going up. And ours is a lot more expensive than $4.14. But at least we're not up to $5.78 like they are in California. It's Seattle's Rock, 102.5 KZOK.

If you are staying around town for the Labor Day weekend, be prepared because it is going to be busy. We've got the Mariners in town. We've got the Apple Cup. So Mariners at home tonight, tomorrow, and Sunday. They'll have Monday off. And then the Apple Cup, of course, is on Sunday. I think we've got a Seattle Rain game. Is that right? We've got Bumper Shoot going on. We've got the Evergreen State Fair going on. Lots of things happening. Oh, yeah. And then also, if you're outside of the Seattle area, we've also got Dave Matthews Band at the Gorge. We've got the Ellensburg Rodeo. Whew, I'm tired just thinking about it all. It's Seattle's Rock, 102.5 KZOK.

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offseason is over. 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Seahawks and Patriots, Wednesday on 102.5 KZOK.

Hey, it's Seattle's Rock. Ashley Ryan with you. And Seahawks big opener coming up on Wednesday. If you are heading to the stadium, you're going to get quite the halftime show. The remaining members of Soundgarden will be performing, along with Taylor Momsen and Mike McCready.

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0: The iHeartRadio Music Festival presented by Capital One is back. That's right. It's going down September 18th and 19th. That's less than 2 weeks away in Vegas. It's two nights. It's one stage. Live performances from Goo Goo Dolls, Muse, Weezer. We just added Smashing Pumpkins as well. And while the world is listening on iHeartRadio, you could be there in person. 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That's right. 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

Apparently, AC/DC was supposed to have a show in Toronto on September 16th, but it might be in trouble after the venue, which is Rogers Stadium, sustained significant damage from a storm on Wednesday. Toronto's CP24 posted helicopter footage of the stadium on Thursday. That's yesterday. I don't know what day it is anymore. And they said it's clear that the storm buckled large sections of the venue seating area and part of the stadium floor. Luckily, it seems like everyone was safe. It's Seattle's Rock 102.5 KZO.

So I will admit I am not a big movie goer, but I am shocked by what is happening with Spider-Man Brand New Day. They're saying they think it's going to finish first in the box office again. That would be six straight weeks. I think it's already made like $1 trillion. I could be off on my numbers just a little bit, but needless to say, apparently very worth the hype. It's Seattle's Rock 102.5 KZOK.

0: 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We are Seattle's Rock, and the iHeartRadio Music Festival presented by Capital One is going down in less than 2 weeks in Vegas. It is a weekend full of superstar performances from the biggest names in music, September 18th and 19th, two nights, one stage, and some surprise collabs you are going to want to witness live. I've been telling you, we've got Goo Goo Dolls, Muse, Weezer, Smashing Pumpkins, and so many more artists. Like, would you want to see a collab by, I don't know, we'll just pull out two names, Weezer and Snoop Dogg? 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
0: 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Ashley Ryan wrapping up this Friday with you, heading into the holiday weekend. On a high note, we got sunshine. And I'm hoping it holds up through the rest of the weekend. It was not looking good for a while, but things have definitely improved. We've got a busy weekend around town. Be safe. Have fun. Happy holiday.

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Twisted Sister, fronted by Sebastian Bach, did their first show earlier this week. Met with about 50-50. But again, it's the first show. So that's kind of a bummer on a situation like this, to be the very first one. You know, still trying to work some things out, even though they've been rehearsing forever. And Sebastian has played the songs before. Still, it's a learning curve. It's bad company.

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0: Seattle's Rock 102.5 KZOK. Labor Day weekend is upon us. Labor Day Black Party weekend, which will ensue tomorrow. Go all day Sunday, all day Monday. It is blocks of your favorite rockers you guys have been submitting throughout the week using the red talkback mic, which you can keep doing all weekend long. 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You open us up, you fire us up right next to the play button. It's a red circle with a mic in it. You just got to tap it, say it, and send whatever's on your mind.
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Yeah, 45 years ago. And this would become a smash. I still own my copy of the 45 that I bought for 98 cents at Karma Records in Clarksville, Indiana.

0: 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A lot of people this weekend, probably you, got a fantasy draft you're trying to complete before the season starts on Wednesday night. And you're like, I need some last-minute fantasy advice, Big Rig. 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
0: 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Probably one of the surprise artists over the many years who never broke away and went solo, which hurt him in his later years, because when he went out without the REO Speedwagon name and it was just Kevin Cronin, and he's like, most people still didn't know who I was. Yeah, it's REO. It's Taken on the Run.

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Seattle's Rock, 102.5 KZOK. The money will start talking again in October. Those free money chances that come every single hour. I know you're ready for it. Don't worry. It's coming back. I promise you that. Big rig ahead of our Labor Day block party weekend on the unofficial end of summer. I'll give you the rundown on things to know. So your soundtrack is on point this weekend, coming up less than 10 minutes.

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1: Top and bottom of the hour this weekend, starting tomorrow through Monday night. 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That's what our Labor Day block party weekends are based on. 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And that's what I like about it. That's why this is the music that goes from grandkids to grandparents.
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1: David Lee Roth wearing those chaps and no pants back in the day, flying across the stage on that cable. I mean, to me, I remember him as kind of one of the first who did the high-flying stage antics. I just don't really remember that much up until that. I know Kiss definitely did some things back in the 70s, but, you know, David Lee Roth would kind of take it next level. It's

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Big Rig, oh yeah, Alexa is making it easy, as always. Still got one in your house? 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

0: 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What the dumb of the day? Have you seen the story of the man in Taiwan? He suspected his wife was having an affair. So he programmed their Roomba vacuum cleaner that had a camera on it to be able to record so he could watch what was happening inside their dwelling during the day while he was at work. He captured his wife having the affair on multiple occasions. So he filed for divorce, took her to court, won $15,000 from her. She then countersued him for an invasion of privacy for $15,000 and got the money back. Because the judge ruled that even though you're in a marriage, it doesn't mean your right to privacy ends. So she still got to have the affair, wreck her husband's life, and then take the only money he got from the divorce settlement and just wet back it right back up out of him. Damn. Talk about no good deed goes unpunished. Oof.
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0: 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And if you really want to do something unique with your family or friends this Halloween, go to Universal, either Hollywood or Orlando, and check out the Ozzy Haunted House they've done this year with all of the Ozzy edibles. Not that kind of edible, like treats, like cakes and walking Aussie tacos and all this other stuff. It's really funny what they've done. Kelly, Jack, and Sharon all were a part of the process of getting this all put together for Universal. But they have the Stranger Things Haunted House number 5 this year with the Stranger Things show. Yeah, it's a little different, man. Take Halloween on the road for once. It's no more tears.

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1: You'll be hearing plenty of double shots from that band, from this band, from Aerosmith to the Stones, and a Labor Day block party weekend. The rundown on what we're doing so you can make sure your weekend is shrouded in the best possible soundtrack, no matter where you are.

0: 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Make sure you've got us as a preset on that iHeartRadio app. Waking up and rocking early tomorrow. Maybe you got the honey-do list you got to dive in all in on. Or maybe you're just trying to decipher what the next few months are going to be like. Like, if you're me, this is the weekend where I start pulling all of the Halloween decorations and stuff out, getting everything clean, out of storage, getting them ready. So when the wife finally goes, all right, decorate, then it's ready to go. 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What are you thinking? 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And I tell you that by this. 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You tap that. That is your new request line. 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

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We were hoping for the new Def Leppard January 2027. That's what we were told, but that's now on hiatus till maybe 2028. Phil Collins brought that up this week as Vivian Campbell is dealing with a cancer return again, and they are there for their brother to make sure he's getting the care and support that he needs, and that's the most important thing. It is Animal.

If you ever say music isn't what it used to be, we play what it used to be. The 70s, 80s, and 90s rock here. 102.5 KZOK, Seattle's rock.

0: Battles Rock, 102.5 KZOK. College football back this weekend. Games tonight. There are some, but really when you think about it, you start looking at tomorrow. Big matchup is going to be the LSU-Clemson game. I mean, it's two well-established programs that are always very, very good. And because most of the weekend is very imbalanced, right? It's ranked teams against teams that are just like, wow, you guys are actually in the division? Okay. I mean, it's like the preseason for college football. That's really what this is. And it shows other programs how far away from being one of those perennial powerhouses you are. I mean, that's just how it is. So that's a big one tomorrow night. You want to find out everything on college football this weekend. Find your Listen Live links. 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
0: 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It's 102.5 KZOK. Been there and done that. Stevie Nicks back in 2018 at our iHeartRadio Music Festival. She was absolutely fantastic. This year, we're just a couple of weeks away. Smashing Pumpkins and Weezer. Goo Goo Dolls are going to be in the house. We're all going to get together, watch it happen on Hulu or listen to it happen live on our iHeartRadio app. It is The Chain with a Big Rig.

Huskies season home opener is against Wazoo? 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

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Axl Rose recently mourning the passing of one of his fur babies, which is tough, man. When you have pets, you know, especially if you don't have kids, you have pets. That's your kids. I get it. I have both. But my kid's 22 now, so my fur babies are still my babies, even though they're getting older. Two big Maine Coon cats who think their dog's pretty funny. I don't

0: 102.5 KZOK, Seattle's rock. Cracking off your Labor Day weekend with the biggest and greatest ever made, and in double shots too. All day tomorrow through all day Monday night. Labor Day weekend is finally upon us. It's our last long weekend until we get to Thanksgiving. I know it's kind of like, ooh, but it's going to be here before you know it. But in the meantime, let's focus on the weekend. Giving you the greatest songs, the greatest rock, double shots. And you can tell us what you want to hear. Doing it with the red talkback mic is easy as tapping it right next to the play button when you've got the iHeartRadio app on this weekend.
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It's 102.5 KZOK. Tom Petty, just before he would start working with Jeff Lynne after working with the Eurythmics' Dave Stewart on that album, he was always trying to look for a different sound with every piece of the Tom Petty puzzle. But he and Jeff Lynne crafted a couple of legendary albums.

102.5 KZOK, Seattle's Rock. It's Big Rig. You've got the app, but have you put us as a preset on there? Just like you have on your dashboard. Do the same thing on the app now, and it's important because when we're doing the cash contests or contests in general, and you need us, you're two taps away from having it on and having

0: 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Make sure you've got us as a preset on that iHeartRadio app. What the dumb of the day? Have you seen the story of the man in Taiwan? He suspected his wife was having an affair. So he programmed their Roomba vacuum cleaner that had a camera on it to be able to record so he could watch what was happening inside their dwelling during the day while he was at work. He captured his wife having the affair on multiple occasions. So he filed for divorce, took her to court, won $15,000 from her. She then countersued him for an invasion of privacy for $15,000 and got the money back. Because the judge ruled that even though you're in a marriage, it doesn't mean your right to privacy ends. So she still got to have the affair, wreck her husband's life, and then take the only money he got from the divorce settlement and just wet back it right back up out of him. Damn. Talk about no good deed goes unpunished. Oof.
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0: Seattle's Rock, 102.5 KZOK. Once we get into 2027, we may start hearing some things out of the Three Doors Down vaults, because I'm guessing in my conversations over the years with Brad, I know that they recorded a lot of music that never saw the light of day. They would sit there and eventually maybe they would revisit it and do it for an anniversary, compilation, something along those lines. So I'm hoping maybe Chris is back in there with some help and piecing these all together. We'll see. It's Kryptonite, where it all started.

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Seattle's Rock 102.5 KZOK. Friday night, the kickoff to a Labor Day weekend with the Big Rig. Thank you for doing this with me, man, as we get ready to celebrate the legend Jimi Hendrix again. This September the 18th will be the 56th year since his passing.

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1: The debut for Skid Row. It's Big Rig, Sebastian Bach and Company. You know, Sebastian now is the vocalist for Twisted Sister. They're doing this anniversary tour. Dee Schneider medically is not cleared to do it. But he and Dee, that's Sebastian and Dee, very good friends. And they've sang together before on Twisted Sister Classics. So he blessed it, and now they're doing it. And they've added, there's about 10, 11 dates. I'm eventually going to catch it near the end of the tour in St. Pete, Florida, December the 11th. Because I'm like, I'm going someplace warm, tropical, and it's December. So, yeah, I don't want to be outside freezing my butt off, you know, or having to deal with that kind of nonsense. So, yeah, I'm going to make a little vacation out of it, catch it, and then I'll bring you pictures and some video from the whole thing. It should be interesting.
2: Everyone wants answers. I'm just really confused about what happened that day.
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102.5 KZOK, Seattle's rock. Earlier this week, we celebrated the anniversary of the Motley Crue album, Dr. Feelgood, which, crazy enough, was being recorded right next door to where Aerosmith was making this album, Pump. Which is why, even though it's uncredited, Steven Tyler came over and provided backing vocals on Dr. Feelgood. If you didn't know that, yeah. It's Big Rig. It's What It Takes.

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1: I mentioned Dr. Feelgood a couple of minutes ago, and immediately two talkbacks come in. Hey, man, can you play that Dr. Feelgood? Yes, there you go. It's Big Rig. Now, if you don't know the story as to what happened just before the Dr. Feelgood album was recorded, the moment when Tommy Lee and Nikki Sixx hit rock bottom together with needles and a bottle of Jack Daniels, sometime this weekend, head to my socials at Radio Big Rig, whether it's Instagram, Facebook, those are the two best ones. You will see the story behind it and a lot of other things you did not know about the Dr. Feelgood album. Not only the fact that Steven Tyler was there providing some backing vocals, but so was Jack Blades from Night Ranger and a lot of other legends on that record, uncredited. So check it out. 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That's B-I-G-R-I-G.
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1: Enjoy this long Labor Day weekend. Big Rig, we're gonna make sure you do it every single hour starting tomorrow morning when you wake up. It is a Labor Day block party weekend. 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That's what we play here, man. Just like

102.5 KZOK. Stacy hanging with you. Happy Labor Day weekend. And remember, after Monday, no more wearing white pants. Hope it's a good 3-day weekend for you.

0: Make us a preset on your iHeartRadio app. It's 102.5 KZOK. Thanks for hanging out. It's Stacey with you. Now, Jason Statham, the movie Mutiny, kind of a failure. His second release of 2026 and did not do well. If you want to try the other strong guy, Mark Wahlberg, starring in a 1960s Mississippi kind of movie called By Any Means. But also new is the A24 flick, Genetically Engineered Soldiers, anyone? It's called Onslaught. Lots of movies to choose from.
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0: 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Thanks for hanging out. Def Leppard making progress on their next studio album, apparently, aiming for a 2027 release and calling it their most diverse album to date.
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0: Is Marvel the most overwhelming? For me, yes. Marvel Studios, they got Ghost Rider. They secured a release date. This will star Ryan Gosling as the title character. That's going to be July 2028. They have X-Men, a reboot happening May of 2028. And Black Panther 3 going to be hitting big screens December 2028.
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Seattle's Rock, 102.5 KZOK. Bon Jovi lotto tickets are coming to New Jersey. Get out of here. Bon Jovi going to be featured on a scratch-off ticket. So this will be a $5 scratch-off. You can win cash prizes up to $20,000. Please know, I am not a proponent of gambling, even in the avenue of scratch-offs. But this will be happening October 5th across the Garden State.

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1: 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Rush, not going to be entertaining the idea of new music. They were pretty frank about that. They are on tour right now. Their 50-something tour that's set to run through April.

0: Seattle's Rock, 102.5 KZOK. A bunch of movies in theaters if you want to go catch a flick. Onslaught, that's the new A24 flick. You got genetically engineered soldiers in that one. The Dog stars for, what, its second week? Ridley Scott doing that one. Kind of a post-apocalyptic movie, of course. And then Mutiny, Jason Statham in that one. Kind of a failure. I'm just saying it just to say it. But, you know, the other strong guy, if you will, that just regurgitates movies. Mark Wahlberg. By Any Means, a new movie all about 1960s Mississippi.
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Conan O'Brien Needs a Friend. 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

102.5 KZOK. Stacy hanging with you. Happy Labor Day weekend. Remember, after Monday, no more wearing white pants. It's a good 3-day weekend for you.

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0: 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Hi, it's Stacy. Thanks for hanging out. If you're a Queens of the Stone Age fan, I am. Love them. Lullabies to Paralyze. Like clockwork, I love. But their 9th studio album is set to be released, titled Perfect. And every song is supposed to sound like it's from a different world. Cool. Out on October 30th. Hey.
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Seattle's Rock, 102.5 KZOK. It's Stacy, and what's the grunge album that's one of Eddie Vedder's favorites? Bad Motorfinger from Soundgarden. He recollects just Chris Cornell's vocals and the band's artistry at that time, and that album stood among the greatest albums of all time, is what he said.

0: 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Thanks for hanging out. It's Stacey with you. Now, in theaters, if you want to go catch a flick, that movie about the early days of Anthony Bourdain called Tony, still doing all right in theaters. The Dog Stars, it's that Ridley Scott movie, post-apocalyptic movie. There's a bunch of scary stuff, of course, and we're going to be opening up the cesspool that is scary stuff as we inch towards October. An Onslaught, that's a new A24 movie with genetically engineered soldiers. Scary enough.
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0: Seattle's Rock on a 2.5 KZOK. Stacey hanging with you and the last of the vacations. So insert Daniel Day-Lewis imagery here. Him running. That's a killer cover, man, and a good movie. But if it's a three-day weekend for you, good. Thanks for hanging out with us. And if you're working through it, we'll get you through.
1: Yeah!

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Guaranteed people, sometimes with questionable judgment. Guaranteed human.

0: Seattle's Rock, 102.5 KZOK. Thanks for hanging out. It's Stacy with you, and there's some polls. More Americans are growing concerned over the use of artificial intelligence in daily life. Not sure how you feel about it. I think you can catch inklings from me. Pew Research survey showed that 52% of respondents said they're more concerned than excited about AI. But those who are more excited than concerned is about less than 10%. So if that's you, there's not many of you.
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102.5 KZOK, a one-off in the UK. That's what Ozfest amounts to in 2027. Did I have higher hopes? A little bit. So that's going to be a 42,000 capacity stadium that they're going to try to fill up. So we'll see what the lineup ends up being.

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Stacey hanging with you, a three-day weekend upon you. Unless you're working. Yeah, me too. Happy Labor Day weekend. Make it a good one. If you're grilling, I'll take a burger.

0: Seattle's Rock, 102.5 KZOK. Thanks for hanging out. It's Stacy with you and a couple of post-apocalyptic movies. You know, that's 'tis the season. The Dog Stars, that's that Ridley Scott flick that's doing all right. Onslaught is new, an A24 movie with genetically engineered soldiers. Ugh. And if you want to go back in time, though, Mark Wahlberg, set in 1960s Mississippi with his new movie, By Any Means. They're all in theaters.
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102.5 KZOK. It's Stacy and 1998's smash hit, Everlast. What It's Like. Wonder how Mary's doing. Wonder how Tom's doing. Think they ever run into each other?

0: 5 KZOK. What were some of the best albums or CDs you got from Columbia House? My mom did BMG too, so I'm not sure which was which, but I loved the dopamine hit you would get when you got that cardboard box in the mail, man, shaped like a CD. The glue was really on there. And after 71 years, decades of operation, Columbia House is actually finally shutting down.
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Seattle's Rock, 102.5 KZOK. Thanks for hanging out. It's Stacy with you. And the Linkin Park Unshatter documentary hitting theaters. That will be September 30th and again October 3rd. So if you put in Unshatter Movie, unshattermovie.com, plug in your zip code, it'll yield all the theaters you can catch it in.

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Seahawks and Patriots, Wednesday on 102.5 KZOK.

102.5 KZOK. Thanks for hanging out. Nimrod's The Soundtrack is out now to match with the movie, which you can see in theaters. Nimrod's a Green Day comedy. Hey, catch the trailer if you want to see about catching the flick, but the soundtrack, pretty cool, with Green Day's new song. I'm never going

0: Seattle's Rock, 102.5 KZOK. Thanks for hanging out. It's Stacy with you. Now, the Dog Stars did all right in its opening week. So, in theaters, Dog Stars, it's that Ridley Scott post-apocalyptic movie. Coyote versus Acme with John Cena and my beloved Will Forte. By Any Means, that's new. Mark Wahlberg in 1960s Mississippi. And Nimrod's a Green Day comedy. Still doing all right in theaters if you want to go catch that one before it goes away.
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Stacy hanging with you. Nice 3-day weekend, hopefully. If not, well, you make the world go round. And it's the last of the vacations, man. Labor Day weekend.

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0: Seattle's Rock, 102.5 KZOK. It's Stacy, and America's most hated foods. What do you put in? Fill in the blank. Anchovies top the list. More than half of the respondents said they hate them or dislike them. Liver came in second, followed by sardines, and then in fourth place, tofu. Of the four that I've mentioned, though, I've only had tofu. Surprisingly, I've had tofu. It was tofurkey. I worked with a hippie for a little bit.
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Motley Crue tour underway with the boys of Tesla on the bill and extreme Nuno Betancourt and his good hair.

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Stacy hanging with you. Nice 3-day weekend. If not, I'm so sorry. Then we're helping you get through. Just hang out with us. We're working too. We promise.

0: 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It's Stacy and Metallica. Sphere Residency, 24 total dates. It went from 8 dates to 24. I mean, rapid sellouts. A lot of people want to see Metallica at the Sphere. It's going to be a cool experience, kind of like the no-repeat weekend style. Killer set lists from those boys. Those start up in October.
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1: It's Stacy and Lenny, the coolest dude on the planet. He's quite the fitness icon. You can follow his footsteps and I don't know, will we ever have his physique? I just don't know. I think where he lives has a lot to do with it. But he's got those healthy habits, man. Cardio, strength training, yoga, clean eating, and his own farm, own castle, own house in Paris. 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

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Def Leppard actually working on their newest album, calling it their most diverse album to date. I guess they're aiming at an early 2027 release.

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0: 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Thanks for hanging out. It's Stacey with you. And a ton of movies in theaters. Onslaught, that's the new A24 flick. With genetically engineered soldiers, of course. The Dog Stars, that's a post-apocalyptic movie. Themes, anyone? And Coyote versus Acme. Good old family fun with Will Forte and John Cena in that one. But, you know, Spider-Man Brand New Day still crushing it. Got the Paw Patrol movie for kids, Moana live action. There's a lot in theaters.
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102.5 KZOK. Thanks for hanging out. It's Stacy with you. And if you're a Pearl Jam fan, you know this. From the album 10, the four singles were Alive, Even Flow, Jeremy, and actually Oceans. You know, Garden, certainly not. Once wasn't even a single. Black wasn't even a single. And so here, Black is now seeing quite the resurgence, and rightly so. And it's because of the TikToks.

Seattle's Rock 102.5 KZOK. Feels like early Saturday morning, Labor Day weekend. You know, it's a good thing. It's a Labor Day block party weekend, and we're doing a block from Tom Petty. Morning, I'm Dr. John.

0: 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A block from the Red Hot Chili Peppers is coming up next.
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Hey, thank you for your patience. Here's that block I promised you from Red Hot Chili Peppers. Good morning, I'm Dr. John.

102.5 KZOK, Seattle's Rock. I'm Dr. John. Alexa makes it easy. 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

0: 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It picks up speed the older you get. Here we are, Labor Day weekend, and it just seems like yesterday that we were talking about Memorial Day weekend and doing a 500-song countdown. This weekend, it's a Labor Day block party weekend to kind of wrap up summer. Unofficially, though. Summer doesn't end for another couple of weeks yet.
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0: 102.5 KZOK, Seattle's Rock. Don't know about you, but I still can't get over the fact that the Foo Fighters are going to be the opening act. But who are they opening for? AC/DC. What a combination. That's happening in St. Louis in just a couple of days.

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1: In today's class, let's talk about how the easiest annuity misunderstandings begin with a statement that shows more than one value. An account value, an income benefit value, and maybe even a death benefit value. They all appear on the same page, but what do they mean to you? Stick around, folks. Sharpen those pencils. Grab your seats. Today, we're going to have some fun. Class is now starting.
2: To the Money Professor with Chris Longworth. Chris provides critical retirement planning here.
3: It's exciting to watch people gather that knowledge up and then start to apply it to their own situation.
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3: And it's wonderful when all of a sudden the light goes on, now they have confidence in the decisions they're making. 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
2: Chris Longworth is the Money Professor.
4: Well, Chris, we're kind of excited because it is the holiday weekend, Labor Day weekend. And so anybody who is catching our show on the big holiday weekend, we love you.
1: Happy Labor Day weekend to everybody. I mean, This is a significant part of the year. We always look forward to this. It's the quintessential classic end of summer warning.
4: Yes.
1: And then, again, it's the beginning of the new things that are coming in the fall. And let's just take a minute and reflect on Labor Day itself. I mean, I always like history, and aside from the parties and the picnics and the football and all the sports that we do and all the good times with family, and you know, what does Labor Day really represent? Where did it come from? So let's look at the origins of Labor Day. How about this one, Jackie?
4: Mm-hmm.
1: Labor Day was an annual celebration of workers and their achievements, originated during one of America's labor history's most dismal chapters. So this is in the late 1800s. It's at the height of the Industrial Revolution. I mean, the average American worker was working 12 hours or more a day, 7 days a week, order to eke out a basic existence.
4: Mm-hmm.
1: I mean, it was the height of growth, height of everything, but this certainly was not good for the workers. Well, despite restrictions, in some states, children as young as 5 or 6 were put to work during those times. I mean, factories, mines, wherever they needed a little body, they'd stick a child in there and say, go mm-hmm. to work, kid. I mean, that's what Labor Day really, there's its root, there's its origin. And then through the years, particularly people of all ages, you know, and particularly the very poor and recent immigrants often faced extremely unsafe working conditions. Insufficient access to fresh air, I mean, sanitary situation. I mean, it just wasn't good. And the push for industrialization and growth overpowered the safety factor of the human being.
4: Well, sure.
1: Right? And so as manufacturing increasingly, you know, supplanted agricultural and all of a sudden the wellspring of American employment, labor unions. Well, that first appeared in the late 18th century, right? At the dawn of the labor movement, so to speak. Grew more prominent and more vocal, and unions began to organize and just grow throughout time. And then it was all about protecting the workers. So how about this one? You remember the first? No, obviously you can't, Jackie. I was going to ask you, do you remember the first Labor Day parade? Obviously, no.
4: I was there. Just kidding.
1: Sometimes we think we were there, huh? We feel like we were there.
4: In the 80s, 1880s?
1: 1886. And it was included the infamous Haymarket Riot of 1886. In Chicago, several policemen and workers were killed.
4: Oh.
1: Others Others gave rise to longstanding traditions. September 5th, 1882, 10,000 workers took unpaid time off to march onto City Hall and into Union Square in New York City, holding the first Labor Day parade in U.S. history. It's the first parade in U.S. history, and it was an unpaid day off. They just took it off. They said, we're going to go do this. 10,000 people went and did it. I like it, right?
4: Right.
1: So the idea of the working man's holiday celebrated on the first Monday in September caught on in other industrial centers across the country, and many states passed legislation recognizing it. Congress would go on to legalize the holiday 12 years later. So it was 12 years later before it became a legal holiday. And then a watershed moment in American labor history brought workers' rights squarely onto the public's view on May 11th, 1894. Chicago employees of the Pullman Palace Car Company went on strike. First one to protest wage cuts and the firing of union representatives. So truly, it's kind of interesting when we look back on the history of Labor Day and how its origins and beginnings and where it came to today. You know, I mean, that whole period of time. So later in that year, June 26th, the American Railroad Union, led by Eugene Debs, called for a boycott of all Pullman railway cars, crippling the railroad traffic industry nationwide to break the strike. The federal government dispatched troops to Chicago, unleashing a wave of riots that resulted in the deaths of more than a dozen workers and the arrest and imprisonment of Debs. So, you know, kind of a tumultuous beginning, Labor Day, right?
4: It was. So, I agree with that. Yes, that's good information there, Professor. This is the Money Professor with Chris Longworth. He is the professor, and we're talking about the history of Labor Day. If you, by chance, have happened upon us, I bet you're hearing more about Labor Day on our show than any other place on the radio right now.
1: So, Jack, what do you like to do on Labor Day? What do you like
4: you
1: to
4: feel
1: do
4: me?
1: On Labor Day?
4: Well, I think I like Labor Day, Chris, because my birthday is a couple weeks later.
1: Well, of course, we know your birthday's coming up. But
4: so that's why I always liked Labor Day.
1: But yeah.
4: Because it was close to my birthday. But I have heard from people that, you know, Memorial Day and Labor Day have such different feels because one is coming and one is going.
1: Well put. That, you know, Labor Day is our celebration of our working and our toils, our blood, sweat, and tears, as I like to say it. And it really gives pause to think about, are we really rewarding ourselves for our labor, right? Reward yourself, folks. Hey, students and listeners, reward yourself. If you are not rewarding yourself because of your toils and labors, then you're missing something. And this is what we call by saving into the future, right? If you save money, you are rewarding yourself.
4: Wow.
1: So it's important to understand that the recognition between your blood, sweat, and tears, the history of labor in general, and what it takes to produce a quality of life that is worth living or that is comfortable to live. It all comes together. And this is the day that we celebrate and say, okay, this is our day off. And let's recognize that, you know, came from a dark place, but look at where it is today.
4: Mm-hmm.
1: And how wonderful is it that we can celebrate and work it positively so that Labor Day becomes a positive event in everyone's life. I mean, there are weekend festivals and all kinds of things that happen during that week and that last 3 days. So, you know, it's a real psychological advantage as well. When you can reward yourself, Jackie, how about this? Would it be nice to reward yourself and what we're doing in that function? And let's recognize, what are we doing when we give ourselves a reward? What are we doing? Well, we are psychologically linking value to an activity. Right?
4: What do you mean?
1: Sense? So you work, you toil, you bleed, you sweat, you cry, right? All those things that we do to make our living happen, right? That's the activity. So if we want to link a positive psychology to that activity, then we have to come away with something that we can gain value from. I mean, why are we doing this if there's no value to it, right? Obviously, there's a value to it, and we recognize that. So labor has value. We just want to understand and make sure everybody really clearly understands that linking that value to the activity, that's the next step of strategy that you can employ to give yourself a real psychological advantage. Right?
4: Huh.
1: If you're not enjoying what you're doing, Jackie, are you going to keep doing it?
4: Well, we try not to, but although people do complain bitterly that they don't like their gigs, their jobs.
1: See, this is where I say this is a very close thing that has to happen here. We have work ethic in America, and everyone that has ever done a job they didn't really care for, We've all been there. We've all done that. But the real trick is understanding, what do you enjoy? What is your passion? When you can learn to monetize your passion in life, I promise you folks, you will never do a hard day's labor ever again. You will never have hard work to do because you're looking forward to the activity. This is where linking that kind of value to the activity, where you actually look forward to going doing it because it makes you feel so good. There you go. That's what we need to be looking for, right? Now, unfortunately, like you said, Jackie, not everybody lands there.
4: Yeah.
1: But it doesn't mean you can't get there. Certainly doesn't mean you can't get there.
4: That's very encouraging, Chris.
1: Well, it's, you know, Jackie, what we want to do is be encouraging. We want to be that positive voice in people's head and in their life and in their world to let them know that if, in fact, you would like to, you know, understand how to create such value, how do we link activity to value? I'll tell you what, let's do this right now. Jackie, let's turn to those students and listeners and say, guys, the next 10 of you that call in right now, you'll be able to have that meeting, and I will show you how you can link activity to value and get more out of what you're doing. Have a bigger benefit. If you could have a psychological advantage, wouldn't you want that? Of course you would. So for the next 10 of you that call in right now, no cost, no obligation, customized review. We'll take a look at everything you're doing, and we're going to make sure that that income will last all of your life, no matter how long that life is. Let's take a look at that fee report. What will that tell us? What can we discover there? How about the risk assessment? A real risk assessment, an academic risk assessment that will help you recognize the unnecessary losses. If we stop those, simply more income for you. Then let's do the tax analysis. Let's perform a real deep dive. Let's see what it's going to cost you over your entire retirement life, and then show you how you have control over that number, folks. Let's develop that customized income plan. Let's use the proven Wealth Defender strategy. Let's strengthen your retirement income. Let's take all the worry and out of your retirement living. In short, folks, let's take the guesswork out of it for you, right? So the next 10 of you that call in right now, comprehensive review. Jackie, let them know how they can get that done. And folks, we're just itching to help you.
4: Oh, great. 800-719-7917. It's a great offer to sit down, you know, with
1: no
4: Chris,
1: cost,
4: the
1: no
4: money professor,
1: we'll
4: right?
1: Fun.
4: For no cost, no obligation, Chris.
1: Yep, we'll have some fun. We'll learn some things. We'll even help you apply what you learn. Because remember, folks, if we learn something, then we have to be willing to apply what we learn. We'll show you how it's done. You can always go to the website, thefinancialeducationgroup.com. You can jump on the weekly reviews and weekly workshop lab that we have, Tuesdays and Thursdays. Sign up for the next one, folks. We'll see you there.
4: Again, on the number 800-719-7917. If you use that number this weekend, you will click right through to Rebecca.
1: Yep.
4: And that is Chris Longworth's assistant.
1: Yep.
4: And she is going to book you right into his calendar. So again, it's 800-719-7917 on The Money Professor.
5: 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Flexing wisdom on.

0: I do. I've cornered the money professor here on a holiday weekend. Listen, the two of us are dedicated to getting the message out to you, the pre-retiree or the retiree.
1: We are.
0: That you can have a great quality of of life during your retirement years.
1: Certainly.
0: Unlike, we were talking about the history of Labor Day, weren't we, Chris?
1: Well, boy, and again, you wouldn't want to be back in the beginning of this because it wasn't friendly. And it all came out of, abuse of workers.
0: Mm-hmm.
1: And that's what Labor Day really became, is a celebration of workers. And then it turned right around, and then it became a real celebration. Became a national holiday, became a paid day off. I mean, all these things are benefits to in recognition that, yes, it is all about the workers.
0: Mm-hmm.
1: We like it for that. So, Labor Day is still celebrated in cities and towns across America with parades, picnics, barbecues, fireworks, displays. It's a big deal.
0: Yeah.
1: It's a big deal.
0: It's a big deal now.
1: But
0: we're, a healthier and more advanced, really, country. If you think about the beginning of all this stuff, like, I was looking up the beginnings of a paid pension, long before Social Security, but back in the 1889, the Columbia, an insurance company in Ohio offered a little pension to its workers. That was the first paid pension I found. Okay, now I looked and the average lifespan in the 1880s was 40 years old.
1: Isn't that something? I mean, that's why they went to work at 10.
0: 40 years old.
1: No, it was not long.
0: It
1: was not long. The average lifespan, again, because of conditions and disease and working conditions, it was not healthy. It
0: mm-hmm.
1: was not
0: a lot of
1: not
0: disease.
1: A worker-friendly environment, right?
0: Mm-hmm.
1: Now it's all designed to protect the worker and extend all of the possible safety measures that could possibly happen.
0: But who even has a pension anymore? I guess the big companies, Microsoft does, government.
1: Some of the top companies in America still provide pensions for their executives, but not for their general workers. The general workforce pension disappeared in 1983.
0: Golly.
1: That's when the 401k really came to existence. Everything got transitioned over to that. And here we are today. So, that's why a defined benefits plan of your very own, a personal mm-hmm. pension, now becomes the attractant to people. It harkens back into the day that, yes, reward was a pension because you were deserving of it. You did do the effort and you put the, all the toil and labor in to mm-hmm. receive that benefit of lifetime of payment. Certainly. And let's bring that back on a personal level. It didn't die, folks.
0: It just disappeared. Right?
1: It just mm-hmm. stopped being used.
0: Mm-hmm.
1: So, let's pull it back off the shelf. Let's dust it off. Let's modernize it to today. That's what the Wealth Defender Defined Benefits Plan is all about. It modernizes that pension theory, puts it in your own personal hands. Now you have a personal defined benefits option of your very own, and you can build your own personal pension if you know how. And this is what we love to help folks do. So, let's continue that. Let's explore that. I mean, guys, here again, if we want to celebrate the worker, if you want to really celebrate yourself, treat yourself well, plan correctly, plan well. If you do so, you will enjoy every day of your retirement life as if it's a Saturday. And if you don't plan well and you don't plan correctly, I promise you will wake up to a lot of Mondays for the rest of your life.
0: Mm-hmm.
1: So think about that one and let's have some fun with it. But truly, I mean, the Uniform Monday Holiday Act in 1968 changed several holidays to ensure they would always be on a Monday so that federal employees could have more three-day weekends throughout the year. How about that one? That was signed into law June 28th, 1968 by President Lyndon B. Johnson, and it moved Washington's birthday, Memorial Day, and Columbus Day to Mondays each year. I mean, kind of looking for a way to give people a three-day weekend. I can get behind that.
0: Used to be just Washington's birthday, and then they added in Lincoln and made it President's.
1: And then dump them all in there and call it President's Day, and certainly. But, the whole idea, again, was to be able to give the workers a break. And I like how they're thinking about it these days. Again, it's a national holiday. It's well-recognized. I mean, what better way to celebrate people than to recognize the efforts across not just the beginnings, but all through time, through all through time. And I think it's a wonderful thing when we can do that. And then, you know, tie that again to action. So let's talk about some of the things that we were going to talk about here today. When again, great. All this last week, a lot of people had a lot of questions about annuities in general and that defined benefit piece. Income was the topic of discussion this last week. Everyone was okay. wanting to know how they could secure their income, protect their income, create the income. And it was kind of nice. I mean, I like it when people come with real good questions of how to get something done. Because as an architect and a designer, it's easy for me to show you how to get it done, right? If you have the mindset to get something done, folks, please sit down with us. And Jackie's going to throw a phone number out there. Jackie, mm-hmm. give them that number. And then
0: sure.
1: tell them how easy it is to sit down with us and then tell them the benefits that they're going to get by doing so.
0: 800-719-7917. 800-719-7917. To get on the schedule with Chris Longworth, he is the money professor. You could also check out the website if you want to. See, he's a certified financial education
1: instructor.
0: Yeah. So it's the financialeducationgroup.com. Mm-hmm. See what I did there? The financialeducationgroup.com. Mm-hmm. All right, Chris. So let's have a paycheck that gives us money every single month or every 2 weeks,
1: the idea,
0: even though we
1: right?
0: stopped what's, working.
1: What's the idea, Jackie? And yeah. when you hit retirement, Jackie, what is your idea to keep the cash flow flowing? What is your perception of the need for that?
0: Well, I think before I start understanding all this stuff, it was going to be, I got my Social Security.
1: Well, everyone recognizes that when they stop working, cash flow can't stop. The mm-hmm. money has to flow.
0: Yeah.
1: And now it becomes either we build it ourselves, we build our own retirement paycheck to fund us for the rest of our life, or we do fall prey to just Social Security. And right now, remember, guys, we went through the numbers last week. The average Social Security check is less than $2,000 a month, and that is a skinny existence for anyone to try to live on, and especially if you're a surviving spouse. I mean, it can be very precarious and very uneasy. Working with several elderly folks today, I mean, these are over 75. They're 75 to 80 years of age. And there are several reasons. One is RMDs. Wants to stop the RMDs. Doesn't need the money. Doesn't want the money.
0: Oh.
1: Just doesn't want to have the problem. Doesn't want to pass the problem to his heirs. He just wants the problem to go away. So we're going to fix that. We've got another one that is looking for extra income. They want to find a way to take some of the savings they have and develop it into extra monthly cash flow that they can add so it raises their quality of life. So we're going to do that with them, show them how to do that.
0: Fantastic.
1: And then my last couple, these are the oldest ones. They just want to protect the money so that when they get into their 90s and they have longevity in their family, they will see their 90s. They just want to be able to have an extra pile of money that they could tap into to be able to pay for health care and have everything taken care of at home. They don't want to go anywhere, and that gives them private care ability. So again, three different scenarios, three separate needs. All of them want the same thing, protected income when they want it.
0: Mm-hmm, how about that? Sure. Right. I mean, that's what we want when we want it, Chris.
1: Jackie, if you could have your choice, wouldn't that be what you choose, right?
0: It's of on course, your protected. I love that part.
1: Your expectations, right? It's mm-hmm. your expectations that have to be met. And that's what we love to help folks do. So,
0: very know. Good. Here's the phone number to reach out to Chris and get on his schedule, 800-719-7917. 800-719-7917. You might be going to and from and enjoying what's going on for your Labor Day plans, but just don't forget us. We're on the radio every single week. The show is called The Money Professor. If you want to hear what we talk about in podcast form, we do the full-length show in sure. podcast form. Yep. Just look for wherever you get your podcasts called The Money Professor, okay?
1: Yep. You know, and Jackie, let's take a look at this again. If you had the choice, I mean, again, you have the choice, and you need to choose between two things. What is it that you would like to understand before you make that choice? What would you need to have as far as data metrics before you make that choice?
0: Mm-hmm. Well, that's interesting. I just want the numbers. So
1: let's do this. So let's take a break here real quick. Let's do a quick recess. And then, guys, if you would like to have the numbers, just like Jackie said, give us a call and let's sit down and do that one-on-one review. We'll show you what the numbers are. We'll show you how it plays out. We'll show you what your Saturday forever looks like, and then we'll also show you what a lot of Mondays might look like for you. So be one of the 10 that call in right now. Grab that priority spot on the calendar. if you would like to go to the weekly workshop, then jump on our website, thefinancialeducationgroup.com, go to the events tab, click on the shop that works for you, what day, what time, and pick one, sign up, and then come to class, come ready, prepared, and we'll have some fun, I promise. And then let's sit down and do that review. We want to take a look at a couple different things for you folks, but what we can do is dial in what the problems are, highlight those, show them to you, suggest fixes to really not just fix it, but to enhance your efforts, give you more income, reduce your taxes, reduce the risk, and customize that income plan. Jackie's going to tell you how. We are waiting for you. Rebecca's on the other end.
0: Great. 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And then she'll just book you into Chris's calendar. 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

0: All right, we've got the Money Professor here, and we're talking about your retirement and how to get to and through your retirement with some protected income, safe money aspects.
1: Safe money management skills.
0: Thank you. Safe money management skills. That's what you have, Chris Longworth. Right. That is making you the Money Professor.
1: That's what we teach, man. And it really comes down to just understanding a few basic things and then be willing to apply what you learn. It's really in the application where you'll find the greatest results. And this is where we talked about in the earlier segment about linking value to the activity. I mean, you've got to take action, right? If you don't take the action, nothing's going to change. Nothing's going to happen. If you want something different, we must take actionable steps to create something different, right? It's something about the action. It's just about linking the function of action to the benefit, right? If there's value, if we can link that value to the action, then we're going to want to do it. It motivates us to do it.
0: Well, sure,
1: if we don't understand what the value is, then human nature kicks in. Psychological advantage kicks or disadvantage kicks in. You say, I'm not going to do anything because I don't understand it, right?
0: Right.
1: What's the value, Chris? What's the benefit? Why should I do this?
0: Mm-hmm.
1: Well, benefit, action. I mean, we got to understand those just simple, basic things of psychology.
0: All right.
1: And that's what helps us reward ourselves, right? Reward yourself by saving better and learn some smart money management skills. Don't be afraid to use them and put them to use, and you will truly benefit you and your loved ones immeasurably.

0: $4,000 a month from your account, and we are in the marketplace, and we are riding around the sun and back, and you see it go up, you see it go down, makes you kind of nervous. All of a sudden, we have a major correction, 35% correction. You lose 35% of your account. Are you going to take the same $4,000?
1: Well, no, you'll feel like, oh, it's not going to last me now.
0: Well, the question is, can you take less? What happens if you can't take less? Mm-hmm. What happens if $4,000 is your income floor?
1: The floor, okay.
0: Your income floor is $4,000. You cannot take less than that. And yet, you just lost 35% of your account. Do you think that might be a problem?
1: I would say so.
0: Yeah. This is where the law of diminishing returns becomes a real calculation that we have to do. And unfortunately, it's not fixable. Guys, if you fall into the law of diminishing returns, the fix is stop taking your money. And that generally can't happen. So, like I said, it's a very precarious situation you want to avoid at all costs. So this is how withdrawals can change future income if they are not planned or if they are not defined. If we simply are making withdrawals without definition, I have no definition on my money but to grow, well, that's one thing people can do. You will not get the best results from it. That's just mathematics, folks. You will not get the best results from that scenario. The best results come from defined purpose. Put definition on your money, a defined benefits plan. Now we can increase your cash flow well beyond what the market will allow you to take and has a guarantee to last a lifetime. Well, guys, that's financial architecture. That's construction. That just does not happen. We have to build that into the product or the plan and to make it happen. Again, we can match your expectation with the product's ability to deliver. This is where the magic happens. Jackie, does that sound like a reasonable thing?
1: We like magic. Chris, well, here's Chris's number, the Money Professor, 800-719-7917, 800-719-7917. It might seem like magic to somebody who doesn't understand the process.
0: Well, let's just look at the numbers. So let's apply it to the couple we're talking about earlier, the ones that have annuities that they're drawing income from. Okay. Now, these are fixed income annuities. They cannot go down by any measure, and they will last a lifetime and then stop. What about if it was not that? What about if it was an annuity that had not been activated yet? The income feature is not activated, but yet we have the free withdrawal. We can reach in and take some money out of there. Does that affect my income? Well, on some product, it does. Some product, the cash value is linked directly to the income value account. So if the cash value should fall, well, then you're going to lose a little bit of income growth. Some products are that way. I don't prefer those, but they're out there. The ones I prefer are not that way. They are separate accounts, totally, completely separate.
1: Okay.
0: With one exception. In the overall sense that if you draw out all the money before income is turned on, then yes, there is no income for you to use because you've withdrawn all the money. Income annuities are designed with a feature that you must understand, folks. They're not designed to be completely withdrawn. Now, to be clear, you have free withdrawal options up to a certain percentage per year. Great, right? It's by design. It's architecture to preserve the account over your lifetime. So you have to put guardrails up. Think of it as guardrails, right? It just keeps you going in the right direction without getting into the ditch and then burning up a bunch of, all of a sudden you lose it. And no, let's have steady income that is predictable. That means architecture with an income feature that allows that predictability. Let's have it be separate from the cash account so that whatever happens over there doesn't affect my income. That income is purely for me to spend every dime I can spend, every penny if I live long enough and beyond, and then has nothing to do. But keeping in mind, if I want to reach in and grab some, I have the availability to reach into that cash account and I can pull money out if I need to or want to. I certainly can. And it will not kill the account, but it won't hurt the income piece too badly, because the income is growing at a specific rate on its own. What you want to do is activate the income piece when it's time. Now you're going to elevate that cash flow well beyond everything else. And now you've created the pileup effect where we have more money coming in.

0: quickly than we need simply creates the pileup effect in our bank, right? We're not spending it all, and a little bit amount, you know, accumulates over the year. At the end of the year, wow, we got $5,000 or $6,000 in there. Great. Perfect. That's a perfect income distribution plan. That's what it should look like.
1: Okay.
0: Does that make sense?
1: Well, yeah, it does. There are a lot of moving parts which you can help people with.
0: It really is. It's not complicated, Jackie, but like we've always said, it's intricate, isn't it not, right?
1: Well, yeah. it's better for you to describe it, but it all starts, doesn't it, with understanding what people need and what they're concerned about for their retirement money.
0: What are your expectations?
1: Okay.
0: What do you expect to happen? And then building and constructing something that will facilitate that, that will guarantee that event. I mean, it is doable, folks. It's architecture and it's design. Like I said, you have to be willing to explore it, learn about it. And if you decide that it's something that you would like to do, we will lean in and design a program for you. We'll help you bring it to life. It's just that simple. It's not challenging in any way other than it's not complicated, but it is intricate. There are, like you said, Jackie, there are a number of moving parts. And those moving parts can be tedious, right? They can be detailed, but they're kind of simplistic in what they do. They're all moving together. That's where the complicated piece comes in. That's where it can be a little intricate. And we want to understand all of those pieces and understand how they work, understand how they affect the quality of your life. Where's the value? How do we link value to the action that we're talking about taking, right? And so there again, it's just a different way to look at and evaluate the whole situation. And this is what we love to help folks do.
1: I know you do. And here's Chris's number, 800-719-7917, 800-719-7917 here on The Money Professor with Chris Longworth.
0: How about this one, Jackie? If you knew that you could have more income later in life, just by simply waiting, well, wouldn't that be something you'd want to know about?
1: Well, sure, because then we're going to have a lot more medical costs later in life.
0: Ah, expenses later in life. Do you think it gets cheaper the older we get?
1: No.
0: Well, unfortunately not. And this is where we had a good laugh with some folks this week. And it was a real eye-opener for them because they really were told that it's going to be cheaper for them the older they get. That's not a joke. They were told by somebody, oh, yeah, don't worry about it. It'll be cheaper the older you get. You'll spend less money.
1: Or you'll pay less taxes. You know, that's always a golden one.
0: Taxes are a different issue. I don't know how you spend less money. Your quality of life is there's a floor. There's a minimum amount that you have to spend to maintain your quality of life. And for most folks, it's, you know, $4,000 or $5,000 a month to maintain their quality of life. And that's not living large, right? That's not living large. And it's amazing to have somebody tell somebody, oh, no, don't worry about it. You could live on less. You know, take less. You'll be fine. What if that's not their desire? They don't want less. They want at least the same, right? I just don't get it. But this is where planning really makes a difference. This is where we can sit down with folks. And so, Jackie, let's do this. Let's turn to the listeners and students right there. Once again, guys, the next 10 of you that call in, if you'd like to sit down with me and have that one-on-one, develop that really effective, customized personal plan. I mean, we will build you a personal pension and show you how it's done. All the tools that are used, we'll lay it out for you very neatly, very cleanly. If you'd like to do it, we'll just simply lean in and ask you if you want our help with that. But truly, some things to read is where we start. And so in our meeting, we will understand what is the obstacle? Where are the problems? How do we solve those problems? And then now you will have a pathway forward to that every day is Saturday effect. And again, change nothing, do nothing, folks. I promise. You're going to be visiting a lot of Mondays throughout your retirement. So let's sit down and make sure that doesn't happen. Let's get you Saturday every day, and let's do that risk assessment so you can understand what that looks like. Let's stop the unnecessary losses and fix those. Saturday's around the corner, folks. 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We're happy to help you. 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
2: 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Education is not just in our name, it's in everything we do. And our priority is helping you understand and grasp concepts that can guide you toward a future of financial security.

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Our partnership begins with a thorough examination of your circumstances, your needs.

0: We've got some family questions all scooped into a pile here for the Money Professor questions and answers period of the program. Yeah. Jackie Selby with the Money Professor on Labor Day weekend.
1: Here we go, man.
0: All right, let's go, Chris. You ready?
1: I am ready.
0: Okay. Here we have a woman who says her sister has a disabled son, and she said, I promised that I would make sure he's okay if something happens to her. Now, she wants to leave him life insurance, but could a big check accidentally interfere with his benefits?
1: Aha. Yes. Now, Sol, this is where we have to be very careful about how we administer this type of program, because he is getting special benefits from the state and the federal if he qualifies for early disability. Yes, we cannot disrupt that. So this is where a very particular strategy might be handy. If she has life insurance and she wishes it to go to him, then maybe a life insurance trust is what's called for. And sit down with an attorney, have that conversation, and find out how a life insurance trust can be the saving grace in that regard, where the trust can administer the dollars as needed, but not push him over the limit to where he is now disqualified for help. So there is a way to take a look at that. Of course, it all depends on how much we're talking about and the dollars and, you know, how it's going to be constructed. But certainly a life insurance trust might be the very best way to help this situation out. So, I mean, that's a great question. And again, life insurance is the best thing to leave in that situation, because it's absolutely tax-free and it is a lump sum. But here also, a well-written trust can be helpful in the distribution of that, in laying out how that distribution will go. So it's a tricky situation when we talk about special needs. But there again, I would implore you to seek out legal counsel in this area. There are some great experts in this field. You can simply go to the State Bar Association, look them up, and, you know, talk to a few. Remember, you get to interview the attorneys for this type of stuff. So talk to a few, find out who does it regularly, and get some recommendations from them. But certainly a life insurance proceeds are the greatest way to enhance quality of life for someone else.
0: That is a really interesting question. So if you want to talk to Chris, if he has recommendations for you, his number is 800-719-7917. This is the Money Professor, 800-719-7917. Here's a very lucky individual, remarried at 67 years old. I want my wife to be secure if I die first. But I also want my two children from my first marriage to know I haven't forgotten them.
1: Yes.
0: Can insurance help me be fair without making my wife feel like she's, competing with the kids?
1: They're a great question. Again, I mean, how many families in America are that way, where they, you know, you have multiple people in as beneficiaries? I know folks that have been married a couple of times and they have children by two different, you know, sets. So, I mean, there's...
0: Right.
1: This is where the designated beneficiary form is your hero. If you have life insurance, on the beneficiary form, you have primary beneficiaries and you have contingent beneficiaries. The primary beneficiary is the first person in line. So if something happens to you, they are the first person that's going to receive those dollars. If something happens to them, what about that? You make a beneficiary, you die, and then they die before you die. Uh-oh. Well, you can make a new beneficiary choice, or the contingent beneficiary steps up. And so this is where the contingent beneficiary is also rather important. In this situation where he has a spouse and he has children from a different marriage, you can simply split it up equally amongst folks, or whatever percentage share you want to do, and you list that, and everyone is a primary. So the wife is a primary beneficiary, and both of your children can be primary beneficiaries. 34%, 33%, right? So everybody gets a fairly equal share. That's one way to do it. Or whatever percentage that you want them to have, that's what you would list on your beneficiary form. And then upon your death, it simply happens, right? It's a self-completing document. Doesn't need a trust, doesn't need a will, doesn't need anyone, doesn't need an attorney, doesn't need anything. That's why they're so valuable and so important to make correct. Again, life insurance proceeds are self-completing. The person listed on the document as beneficiary will receive the money. No question.
0: Hmm. That's very interesting. I'm glad that you understand these situations, Chris, and somebody can call to speak to you about it, correct?
1: That's a big one. You know, certainly cash value life plans are exceptionally valuable in that regard, is that if you want to create a legacy to leave behind, they are the perfect way to do it, because that money transfers to the beneficiary absolutely tax-free. And how about this? If you are leaving an IRA, how about you worked hard, you did it right, you've got a $5 million IRA you're going to pass to your children, but yet you don't want them to pay the taxes. Well, have enough life insurance on yourself so that when you die, they can pay the taxes off with the life insurance, and now they keep the investment whole. There's an option. Mm-hmm. That's a good option, right? That's a heck of a strategy, and we employ those regularly for folks.
0: Let's do this and hand out your phone number to anybody who needs to discuss this with a professional. 800-719-7917. The Money Professor is Chris Longworth. 800-719-7917. Now, if you go to his website and sign up for one of his labs online, you can, of course, address your specific question to him there. That's the financialeducationgroup.com, thefinancialeducationgroup.com. But he holds a couple of these every week so that people can just hop on and get more specific information.
1: Try to make ourselves available to everyone as often as possible, just because that need is there. We want to fulfill the need. We want to make sure you have enough information, folks, to choose wisely and make these important decisions that you need to make. Here, Jackie, here's a question that came from last week, right? We have a client, told you earlier in the show, we're meeting with several people that had existing programs. Here's one that came to me, and I'm going to share this one with you. They've had the annuity for over 14 years. It's over 14 years old. Most annuities have a 10-year surrender. So they are well out of surrender. And they were told by someone else that they could move it without paying taxes. Their instinct was, no, we can't. If I move this money, I got to pay taxes on it. Well, there again, they were wrong in that perception. So I corrected them and said, no, outside of the surrender period, that money's yours. You could cash it out. They'll hand it to you. Now, the question is whether you owe taxes on it or not. Is it a qualified deferred account or is it non-qualified? If it's a qualified deferred account, then yes, taxes are due on every distribution. It is a traditional IRA, and those are taxable dollars. If it is a non-qualified account, no, there is only capital gains tax due, and it's only on the growth, and that is minuscule compared to income taxes. But what about if they just wanted to move it? Because all they asked about was moving it, and they were told that they could do so, but they thought, no, if we move it, no. You have a trustee-to-trustee option. We can move it to a new program, and there is no taxable event. Cost you nothing to do that. Mm-hmm. So it's understanding the rules of access. What are the rules? What's the timing? You know, after 10 years, totally movable, totally cashable, no cost, no fees, no penalty to you whatsoever. And then if you want to reinvest those into the same type of annuity, you certainly can. If you want to get a different one, like a fixed index, we certainly can. If you want to then focus in on income, say, Chris, I want this to be income for the rest of my life. Well, then we'll show you how you can maximize those benefits with the best income program in America, has been for 7 years running. And we just like, I mean, again, for income purposes, it's the number one program. We'll show you how it works, folks. Give us a call.
0: Easy enough, 800-719-7917, 800-719-7917.
1: Jackie, for these people, he said, you know, I said, why do you think? He goes, well, just my instinct says there's got to be a catch. I'm looking for the fly in the ointment, Chris.
0: Right.
1: He said, you said 10 Stoffel, and I'm looking for 10 Stoffel. And so it was just, again, I loved his reaction was to be careful. Perfect. Now let's explore, get some knowledge, and then make a decision as to what you want to do. And in fact, we're upgrading this for them and getting it into a newer program for them. Soon they found out that it's not taxable in any way. They're not going to get hurt in any way. It actually enhances the money for them later down the road. So they were very excited to learn what they could do.
0: Well, sure. Who wouldn't be?
1: Yeah.
0: Here's the number again for Chris, 800-719-7917, 800-719-7917. All right, I think I got time for a quickie here, Chris. Our family owns a small business. One son has worked there for 20 years, and our daughter chose a completely different life path. We don't want to force him to sell the company someday just so the inheritance looks equal. If life insurance, could life insurance be used in a situation like this?
1: This is what we call key man insurance, and this is exactly what it's for. So here again, when the last one of, or whoever's the life insurance is on, passes away, that money goes directly to the beneficiary. And if they want to use that to offset the value of the company, that's a perfect way to do it. Because now you're equally taking care of your children. One has an operating company that he can run and an operating business that he's fully vested in and fully operational, and he knows it intimately well. And one that was not involved, but yet you want them to get an equal share. Well, I love that. Yes, life insurance is the perfect way to make sure that that other child gets an equal share in the overall value of what your estate is. And it's the perfect way to do it because there's no cost to them. There's no liability to them. There's no management to them. There's nothing. They just have to receive the money and be willing to do so. Mm-hmm. So there again, it's a flexible way to exit. I like it when people want to take care of their kids equally, because this is how we achieve it. Now, how about this one? The business can actually pay for the premiums for this life policy, and the business now gets a deduction. How about that scenario?
0: How cool is that?
1: So, yeah, I mean, there's ways to build these things so that the value is passed equally between siblings or family members or whoever you want it to go to. Yes, there is architecture and design, folks, that we can utilize. Jackie, here we are at the end of class, and gosh darn it, it goes by so fast.
0: It does.
1: So, guys, we just want to wish you a happy weekend holiday, and Labor Day is a day for everyone. Let's enjoy it. Let's remember it. Let's remember where it came from. Let's not repeat that. Let's keep making it better and better for employees going forward. And that's what we want to do, is make your efforts really pay out for you. So the next 10 of you that call in right now, you'll get on that priority spot. We'll have a wonderful time in a meeting. We'll go through a bunch of information. We'll make sure that you have all of the latest knowledge to be able to make a confident, knowledgeable choice about what to do and when to do it. If you'd like to see us on a weekly basis, every Tuesday and Thursday, jump online, sign up for the next workshop lab, and we can talk there and continue the conversation. Otherwise, give Rebecca a call. Get on my calendar. Be one of the 10 that gets the priority spot. We'll do the customized income plan just for you. Jackie, give them that phone number. Guys, she's going to ring us out of class today. Again, we are so happy that you are here each and every week. We just love you for that. We look forward to next week. Guys, have a great holiday weekend.
0: All right. And for Chris Longworth and I, Jackie Selby, we do wish you a great weekend. I'm going to ring you out of class with the 800 number, 800-719-7917, 800-719-7917. This is the Money Professor, 800-719-7917. And class is now dismissed.

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2: Papa Top.
3: Hey, what's going on, bro?
1: What's up?
3: Ain't too much, man.
1: You called me. You're on the air.
3: Yeah, bro. I told your engineer there, man. I just called to say I appreciate you guys, man. You was on point, man. You made me smile for the day. You represent an American.
1: On what behalf?
2: Deporting.
3: Hold on, John. I'm trying to make sure I get you back. I stepped in my car and it went to CarPlay.
1: What are you talking about? What are you talking about? Tell me your statement. I don't understand.
3: Well, when you mentioned about the transporter, right?
1: Oh, yeah. Throwing the parts out in the street.
3: Man, them guys trifling. I mean, you lucky it was just a tarp or two. You might want to look around for a plastic bag of some other weird stuff.
1: Thank you, sir. 800-800-7234-800-800-RADIO. JD, what have you got in the news, my good man?
4: Here? Well, this only took 30 years, but a jury in Las Vegas has finally convicted the perpetrator in the murder of Tupac Shakur 30 years ago, man. We've got our very own Gangsta Watch court reporter, because this is above my pay grade, to be honest. DJ Pre-K here to break it down for us.
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6: Holla back.
7: What's up?
6: Y'all want to know what happened to Tupac?
7: Sure.
6: Man, okay, for sure.
2: Like, fill us square bears in. Like, what really happened here?
6: Yeah,
2: like, why'd
6: yeah.
2: this
6: let me,
2: come back
6: let me break
2: up?
6: Break it down for the square bears out there. Okay, so this whole thing started because Keefe D, who was recently convicted for the murder, his nephew, Orlando Anderson, who was down with the Compton Crips, stick with me, robbed somebody for their death row chain who was down with the Piru Bloods via Suge Knight. Ooh. So we got a Crips versus Bloods thing going here. And then Tupac and Suge saw Orlando at the Mike Tyson fight that night that Tupac got killed. They stomped him out. And after the fight, Keefe D said, Orlando, you need to get your get back.
2: Mm-hmm.
6: So they riding around Las Vegas and they catch Tupac slipping, roll up on him, and Keefe D passes the gun to Orlando and says, do work. So they shoot and kill Tupac. And yeah, we've got some interview clips from Keefe D.
8: So when y'all was shooting up the BMW, what was Suge Knight's reaction?
9: Suge just ducked his head. And the first bullet went in his head. So the next one's hit him.
8: And while y'all was shooting up the BMW, Tupac was trying to get in the backseat.
9: It looked like he was
8: when y'all start shooting.
9: He was reaching. It looked like he was trying to jump in the back seat or something. He was like breakdancing or something. Some bullets was in his ass.
6: Oof. Damn. So it was breakdancing.
2: So why is this guy talking like all of a sudden? What why?
1: So is that a confession?
2: Yeah, I mean, this is when did he do that confession?
6: Yeah, so like I said, the original killer, Orlando Anderson, he was later killed in a gas station shootout. So Keefe D was the only one left. And he just couldn't keep his mouth shut about what happened. I mean, he was even glad that stuff wasn't going down. We got another clip of him talking about it.
8: How do you feel about people that say you was actually the person that was the trigger man that shot up Tupac and Suge Knight?
9: I'm glad they ain't the police.
2: Why would you do that? Like, why would you just keep it quiet?
6: Sometimes you want that street rep to be loud and clear, man, to your own detriment.
7: Damn.
2: And so this interview the reason why this case came back up and they actually got him this time?
6: Pretty much. Yeah, from what I've seen, you know, he kept on talking in these interviews about how he was there and he was involved. Feds got a warrant and went in his house and found some stuff related to the murder weapon that he kept.
2: I mean, I don't know if this makes any difference for you, but for me, my childhood, my high school, this is like
1: so
2: big.
1: You feel relieved? Oh. Are you emotional right now, Turley?
2: Yeah, you know, all the women are all worried about, you know, the mom that killed those three kids. This is the case I cared about right here. This is real.
6: Yeah, for
1: take
6: real.
1: That, wife.
10: You know, Pre-K and I watch a lot of TV on Friday nights when we're out here before the show. And I'm not going to say he made me watch, but we watched a biographical film about Tupac Shakur. I forget who played him in the movie, Pre-K.
1: Some black guy.
6: Some guy that was his only role because he looked like Tupac. And what's funny to that is the guy who played Tupac on there, he's the son of one of Tupac's producers from back in the day.
10: Is that right?
6: So some people are saying this might be the illegitimate child of Tupac in this movie.
10: I'll tell you one thing I took from the movie is that Tupac, and I don't understand rap in any kind of a extreme, okay?
1: Right. Who are you calling you people?
10: I listen to you guys. And one thing I took from the movie is that Tupac, despite his flaws and early obvious lifestyle mistakes, seemed to me to be a good man and quite poetic compared to other rappers that I've been exposed to, which is a very small number, I promise.
6: But, yeah,
10: you know, he seemed like,
1: I think there's a lot of people that feel the same way. Shot. That's why he's so popular.
10: He seemed like a good Emmer Effer, and he's the most productive dead rapper out there.
6: Oh yeah,
1: Biggie Smalls pretty good.
6: Yeah.
2: What about, you know, we should have DJ Lockjaw, see what he's thinking about this.
1: I would like Lockjaw, DJ Lockjaw, our own. He works behind the counter here. Like, get him. He's in the back room.
0: Yeah, I'll get him.
1: I'd like to hear real quick. Lockjaw, you there?
7: Yeah, what's happening, y'all?
1: What, are you relieved to know who the true murder man is of the Tupac situation?
7: Yeah, man, pop my boy. I'm glad they finally caught the killer. And I knew I was fooled, because, look, I would not tell y'all, but I've been running a criminal organization for years.
1: Okay.
0: Really?
1: What is it? What is yours?
7: Murder, money laundering, rare bird smuggling. Me and my girlfriend, Lindsay Clancy.
1: Wow. You know, hey, DJ, I'll tell you, DJ Lockjaw, I've had a little bit of TMJ myself.
7: Uh-huh.
1: And I really feel for you. I'm glad that mine hasn't gotten to the point yours has.
7: Yeah.
1: For obvious reasons. But I've got a sore jaw, and, like, if I bite my fingernails, I used to always bite my fingernails.
7: Mm-hmm.
1: Can't do it anymore. It'll completely lock up. And I've got an ongoing pain right there in the top of my jaw. So, is your locked jaw, is it contagious? Am I getting it from you?
7: You might want to stay back a little bit. But okay. I've got a good solution. All you got to do, smoke a big, fat blunt. You'll be all right.
1: Thank you, DJ Lockjaw.
7: You know what I'm saying?
1: I know what you're saying.
10: Wow.
1: Bobbo and I, speaking of Friday night, late night, last night we were watching high school football.
10: Yeah.
1: Which was... You know, this is national show, so it's not going to make much sense to everybody else around. But you've got those powerhouse teams, and this one powerhouse team in Texas that has just been dominating.
2: Allen?
1: In 5A for years. I mean, just they were the New England Patriots of that term. They went up to 6A, and they played North Crowley a couple weeks ago, and they got beat 28-0.
2: Alito.
1: Yeah.
2: Yeah, Alito.
1: Just killed. Hurt people.
2: Yeah.
1: And then North Crowley played... South Lake Carroll last night, which is one of the biggest teams of all time. And they beat them like 40-10. So I'm going to say North Crowley is probably the best high school football team in the United States right
10: now. They're up there. Yeah.
2: I mean, they won state. I mean, yeah. Texas football, I know you're going to hear people complain, oh, no, Mario, you know, Florida football is better.
1: California's
2: good,
1: too.
2: Yeah, Texas Meyer football, Day. I don't know. I'd put that. Although DeSoto played Florida, and this is getting deep, but DeSoto.
1: Did they play IMG?
2: They played, I can't remember, but some school in Florida, and they got crushed. But DeSoto is not the top team in Texas.
1: Anymore.
2: No, they're not. So that was a bad representation of Texas. So,
10: what do you think causes that dynamic change? Is it?
1: It's called recruiting and money, Bobbo.
10: It can't be all coaching, can it?
2: No, it's recruiting and money.
0: How do they hide the money in high school?
1: They give it to the parents.
2: Yep.
0: They don't.
1: They do.
0: Seriously?
2: Hey,
1: they do.
2: You know, we have this house over here that's available.
0: Really?
1: Did you ever see Friday Night Lights?
0: Yes.
1: Come on, do you think that's all made up?
0: Yeah.
1: It's not.
2: No.
0: They pay the parents.
10: The John Lee Hull Show is heard every week.
2: Sorry.
1: Yeah.
0: It's all right. That's bizarre.
1: Yeah, they definitely. I mean, I'm not saying this team or that team, but Lane Kiffin in Louisiana took a position yesterday and said, I'm hiring the ex-NFL players to come play for me, because if I don't do it, then they're going to be playing against me, and y'all can all kiss my ass. Well,
10: that's what he said last week. Now, this thing really bubbled over this week, right?
1: So yesterday was, and it was all dependent on the judge in Louisiana to make a decision.
10: Well, what started?
1: Can LSU bring in 4 ex-pro players and play for the college this year? Let's put it in front of a Louisiana judge to make the right decision.
2: What do you think he said, JD?
4: He said, hell yeah.
2: Yep, he sure did. But, of course, SEC said no. Everybody in college football says no. Not going to allow. We're going to put punishments against LSU if you do this. So wondering, everybody was wondering, what is Lane Kiffin going to do?
10: In our conference in the SEC. So the state attorney general of the state of Georgia talked to the commissioner of the SEC and said, do anything you got to do to stop LSU from doing this. So the SEC filed suit against LSU.
4: Okay.
10: Their athletics program and the dean of the school, right? And Lane Kiffin. Meanwhile, the attorney general of the state of Louisiana came out and said, I can't believe that this is asinine. But you have to think, in college sports, you know, the new money is one thing. Now bringing pros back into it.
2: I love it. It's crazy.
10: We've got a cut about this. The title line is SEC's got pros.
4: It's cut number two. It's Dan Kennedy of 11 Alive in Atlanta.
11: College football is back, but a legal fight could have some major implications over who can play the game. Really an unusual situation here, though. You have two former Ole Miss players who went off to play NFL, but they never played a down in a regular season NFL game, so now they want to come back and play college football again for their former head coach, Lane Kiffin, who's now at LSU, and a judge just said, yes, for now, you can do that. It's great having college football back, though. It's hardly recognizable from what it was even just a few years ago, isn't it?
10: Yeah,
1: but it's not it's very recognizable. It looks the same on TV. It's just all the stuff that's going on behind the background.
2: People are
1: going
2: to have to start accepting this about college football. It's minor league professional sports.
10: Yes,
2: right. You have to start thinking about it that way. They're not there for an education. It's not. Just facts. That's not the case. So if you start accepting it that way, then it's like, okay, I get it. They weren't quite good enough to go to the pros. They come back to the minors. Get good enough to go back up to the pros.
4: Yeah.
2: But it's until this is accepted, you're not going to see it because Lane Kiffin crushed. He said, no, he caved. He's like, I'm not going to put him on the roster. So
1: he did yesterday?
2: Yep, he did last night. He did not put him on the roster. So they're still in limbo.
10: Well, they're backing down.
4: Yep. Boy, somebody really leaned on him to do that.
2: Yeah, they had to heavy. They're talking about 50% of the season being suspended. I mean, there was all these allegations that are going to come down on him. But, unfortunately, we're not going to be able to see what happens now. That would have been fun, though. It would have been a lot of fun.
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1: Yeah, absolutely. That's just sitting around and you just wait for that inspiration of what am I going to write this song about? You know, waiting to come down the aerial into your mind. It's a remarkable experience with writing songs or just creating a book. 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
3: Show. Okay, and this is the lightning round. We're going to do this hot and fast. Jerry in Florida, 17 Dodge Challenger, 392 TA, 9,000 miles. Car's worth $27,000. It says here you want $38,000.
4: Yes. All right. By the way, it's a pleasure to talk with you, and I love your YouTube channel.
3: Thank you, sir. Hey, did you watch the one we put out last night?
4: No, I missed last night.
3: It's a good one. You'll love it. I watched it, and it's a recap of the past year. And it was the easiest watching one I've ever seen. I enjoyed it. It was weird to go back and see all that stuff. Ozzy in Arkansas, 67 Malibu, 24,000 numbers match, wants 38,000. Which motor?
5: 283.
3: No, it's too high. At 38 grand. Too high, bud. Too high. Come on. Let's get real, right? This is not dream. This is real money. Wayne in Franklin, Tennessee.
6: Hello.
3: 67 GTO. You want 62,000 for it. I bought the same car for 28,000, but yours might be crazy special. Is it a manual?
6: No, it is automatic. 400 automatic.
3: So it's a his and her shifter?
6: Yes.
3: Yeah, well, I mean, why would it be worth double what I paid at an auction for a nice one, and that nice red and black one you've seen in my videos?
6: Well, I can't answer that question.
3: Okay, thank you. I can't either. I'm trying. I'd love to answer it. We have to deal in reality. David in Cordell, Georgia, 20 F-150 XLT, 114,000 miles. Yeah, what trim level is it?
7: XLT.
3: Okay. Average, rough, or clean?
7: It's been wrecked one time. I hit a deer, and it's been repaired.
3: Okay. And it's a 2020, right?
7: Correct.
3: Okay. Did you kill the deer?
7: Air conditioning.
3: Did the deer die in the accident?
7: Yes, he did. I caught him dead center.
3: Did he have a good rack on him?
7: Unfortunately not.
3: Okay, so you didn't hang him. Are you a deer hunter?
7: Yes.
3: All right.
7: Normally I shoot them with a rifle, but this one had other plans.
3: Okay. Well, it says you want 13 grand for it. Do you, did the airbags deploy?
7: No, airbags did not deploy.
3: But, all right. So if it's a good truck, I'll buy it. It says you want 13 grand, I'll buy it. You there? Just load it up into get
7: CarMax and them, and
8: he's
7: sure,
8: gonna shop you.
7: I think I'll go back with you.
3: All right. Well, I mean, if you want to sell it, you want to sell it. It says you want 13 grand. I'm thinking I'll buy it. So I'll buy it. Go to GiveMeTheVin.com and load it up. 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
5: And it is live, and we are live, and it is Labor Day. Happy Labor Day weekend to everybody. The end of summer is near. It's actually here, and it has been a hot one, like the hottest one in a long time.
6: Yeah.
5: You're a weather geek, J.D. Ryan. Yep. Is it on the record as the hottest one?
7: Yes, there are several days that actually beat other records, but 3 years ago was equally hot.
5: Yep.
7: As far as days, but temperature-wise, 109, 110, and that's, yeah.
5: Ooh. Are we all going to die in a hellish fire?
7: Not at all.
8: You should ask Satan about that.
7: Yes, yeah. It's not at all.
5: You know, speaking of people that are going to hell.
9: Yes.
5: Dolly Parton passes away the other day.
7: Okay.
5: And the next day, someone completely vandalized her star
7: Hollywood
5: on the Hollywood Walk of Fame.
7: Can you believe that?
9: Really?
7: Yeah.
8: That's terrible.
5: I mean, who in the hell would have a beef with Dolly Parton?
8: He's jealous of her, I guess. I don't know.
7: Jolene.
5: I wonder if it was
7: Jolene. Could have been. Somebody thought they were Jolene.
5: They have the, whoever handles all that, they've already pulled it up and put a new one in, and it's all pretty and ready to go.
7: But you know who really is pissed off about the whole thing? It's Miley Cyrus.
5: I bet.
7: Yep. You know, she was, Dolly was her godmother.
5: Okay.
7: So they were, and they even did Jolene together. There's a video of the two of them doing it together. Here, you want to hear some of what Miley thinks? Cut number four.
10: I'm not going to pretend this doesn't matter. Someone chose to attack the legacy of a person who is no longer here in a place where the entire world could see it. This wasn't a prank. It was a deliberate act of disrespect. Dolly might have smiled and said, "Don't give them any attention." But I'm not Dolly. How empty and pathetic do you have to be to hate an 80-year-old woman who had just passed away? Mm. So I'm going to find them.
5: Well, I think we found them right here. We have Jolene in the studio.
8: Oh, we do.
5: To ask her some serious questions.
8: Jolene, where are you at?
5: Jolene, are you there?
7: Oh, there she is.
11: Yeah, I can't hear what they told me about that Dolly Parton.
5: What?
11: We had our own troubles back when we lived. You know, she wrote this song about me, made me come and make me out like a whore.
7: Yeah, kind of.
11: Like a damn whore. 'Cause I hairdresser, I dress good, I do good hair.

0: made you money out there, Suburban. There's hard to be hairdressers, Suburban. Okay. Nobody could. Well, I used to do haircuts for chickens.
1: Chickens?
0: And eggs.
1: Eggs?
0: Sometimes you'd a quart of whiskey.
1: Okay.
0: They make good whiskey.
2: Jolene, were you trying to take her man?
0: I didn't want to take her man. Mm-hmm. I didn't even want to take her man. I didn't hate Dolly. Dolly didn't hate me, but she wrote that song.
2: Did you have intimate relations with her man?
0: I'm going to tell you the truth because it's modern times. Modern times these days, it's got to be 1988 or something.
1: No.
0: I lose track over at my home.
1: 2026.
0: Well, you know, Dolly was 80 years old.
1: Yep, she was 80.
0: I'm 82.
3: She's not answering the question.
1: No.
2: Jolene, did you have intimate relations, sexual intimate relations with that man?
0: What happened? And so that is what the song was about. And Dolly was a good songwriter. She sang to Purdy.
3: Pretty.
0: But I didn't want to steal her man, Cardine. Mm-hmm. He was a good-looking man. Mm-hmm. But I was more interested in Dolly's sister.
3: Oh, really?
1: No.
2: Mm-hmm. Jolene, you're a lesbian? Mm-hmm.
0: Back in, we didn't call it back then.
3: What?
0: We didn't call it. We didn't. Don't use that ill word with me.
2: Okay.
0: It wasn't a club, but once in a while you'd meet somebody. Like a Girl Scout leader, mm-hmm. librarian. Librarian's good.
1: Librarian?
0: Sometimes, before the days of radiology, you find a midwife.
1: Okay.
0: Every midwife you ever met likes the kitty.
1: Okay. You can stop. We get it. Stop. Yeah.
2: So we are here to clear your name today. This is groundbreaking news.
0: Well, I had noticed in it. The director of the home here called and said that you wanted to talk to me about Dolly Starr.
2: Right.
0: And I didn't do that.
2: Okay.
0: I think it was probably Joan Jett.
3: Joan Jett.
1: Why would it be Joan Jett?
0: Y'all know Joan Jett.
1: We know Joan Jett.
0: She visits the home out here and plays guitar. Plays that rock and roll.
1: Yeah.
0: And we all get off on it pretty good. Sometimes, literally, there's a bit of kitty in here.
1: You could stop right now.
0: But anyway, and I just, I looked up on the Facebookers. Y'all use the Facebookers?
1: Yeah, we have Facebook, yes.
0: I get on the Facebookers and look at John, and you got a pretty wife.
3: Oh, boy.
1: Yes, we do. Oh.
2: She is very pretty.
0: I'd like to meet her.
1: Mm.
2: Well.
0: See, I read somewhere that she's from France.
2: No, she's from Denmark. Copenhagen.
0: That's what I said. It doesn't matter what city, honey. Denmark, France.
2: I think she's a little young for you.
1: Yeah.
2: Do you like them young?
0: I like them all. As long as... I'm all about the kitty.
2: So you're just a flat-footed lesbian...
0: Well, now, we don't say lesbian.
2: Okay.
0: We prefer dyke.
2: Did you make time with her sister, with Dolly's sister?
0: A couple times I did.
3: Oh,
0: okay.
3: Wow. Breaking news.
2: All right. So we got
0: She broke
2: clean
0: my
2: up.
0: Heart, and then her sister made me out to be a whore.
3: So that's why Dolly wrote the song.
2: Thank you for coming in and joining the program.
0: That'll be $20.
2: Okay.
1: I'll pay you.
2: Good to see you. And now we've cleared this all up. My name's John Clay Wolf, and you heard it here first. Jolene did not try to steal her man because Jolene is a lesbian, and she was trying to steal her sister.
1: How about that?
2: Rest in peace, Dolly Parton. We'll be right back.

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0: Morning, America. We're here. We're live. Bob, quid pro quo, Clarice.
1: Yes.
0: What company comes to mind when they make all assortment of different products? Like just all kinds of different stuff.
1: Huh.
0: JD, same with you, because it's kind of a weird question. I just had a brain fart yesterday, and it just kind of hit me. You know? Nothing.
1: Are you talking about food items?
0: Just anything. Just across the board.
1: I would say Hasbro.
0: Yeah. What's Hasbro do?
1: Toy company.
0: But what else?
1: Every kind of toy.
0: Yeah, but
1: well, they're big toys. In plastics.
0: They make plastics?
1: Yeah. I'll bet not all of their toys are juvenile-oriented either.
0: There's a company that makes products that they're good at everything they make. And I was thinking about this. They make motorcycles, keyboards, outboard boat motors, drums, pressure washers, pianos.
1: Kawasaki.
0: No.
1: Yamaha.
0: Drones, jet skis, Yamaha. Mm-hmm. It's pretty wild if you think about the breadth of their forklifts, trumpets, mixing desks, microphones. Yes.
2: Yeah, they do.
0: What? I mean, it's just, what's next for Yamaha? I'm surprised they haven't made a car yet. They did try.
3: They made boats.
1: They did try.
2: They did try?
0: Yeah, in like the 70s, they had a couple of runs of cars. But Yamaha, those guys got their stuff together.
2: Are you looking for a new bike?
0: No, just weird thoughts by Johnny Clay.
1: My first quality acoustic guitar was a Yamaha. My dad bought it for me. Yeah.
0: Yamaha makes great instruments.
1: Yeah.
0: Weird. Anyway, good morning, everybody. 800-800-7. I have another weird one for you.
1: Okay.
0: When I was chasing that money to pay the Dino guy in California... Yes. I was in Riverside at a bank, and I asked the lady, this is hell. This is not Riverside. Riverside sounds nice and funny. Riverside, it's Riverside, California.
3: Right. Sounds good.
0: It's Madam Morris. It's Death Valley. It's Death Valley.
3: Oh, God.
0: Where's the river? Where's the side of the river? There's no water running in the river. It's desert.
2: Yeah.
0: Whenever we buy cars out of Riverside and San Bernardino, that sounds pretty, doesn't it? San Bernardino. Palm trees, pretty girls.
3: Yep.
0: It's death.
1: San Bernardino?
0: Damn. Yeah, when you buy a car out of San Bernardino that's after over 10 years old, you better be ready to repaint it.
1: Okay.
0: Yep.
2: What's up, Riverside?
3: Morning.
1: Call my friend, call Willie Brown.
0: It's a very cute town, but it is not a pretty Riverside town.
2: It's too hot for you.
0: That's just the desert. It's the desert with a nice town.
3: Where's the river? Where's the side?
0: Right, exactly.
1: Riverside, where we live, is kind of right next to the river.
3: Right, that's where you came up with the name.
0: Riverside in Fort Worth is a little ghetto.
1: Well, yeah. but it is right next to the river.
3: But it is next to the river.
0: I think there was a river somewhere, but it's empty now.
1: They screwed it up.
0: They did.
1: That's what happened, because that's what they do in California.
0: Crab, do you agree or disagree with my Southern California observations?
4: I would totally agree, John. What's up, boys?
0: Hey,
4: I got a quick joke for you.
2: Oh, boy.
4: These nuns are standing around their convent and talking about how good and pure their convent is, right? And all of a sudden, one of the sisters comes running out and says, Mother Superior, we got a case of syphilis. And she says, oh, good, I'm sick of drinking Chablis.
0: Thank you, Crab. Love you, man. Oh, wow. You're a number one P1.
4: Love you guys.
0: All right.
4: Thank you.
1: That's great. I'm tired of drinking Chablis. That's awesome.
0: I didn't even get it.
1: That's a dad joke. Well, they brought a... We've got a case of syphilis. And she says,
0: Oh, okay. Oh, good.
1: I'm so tired of drinking Chablis. Yeah.
0: Gotcha. Now, 800-800-7234-800-800-RADIO-JD,
3: right? Video that goes with this one. It's kind of fun, actually. So if you want to see the video, go to jcwshow.com and you can catch us on YouTube here. But a man in Houston says the DoorDash driver showed up with his family's dinner, was right on time, brought the food. Only one little issue, he was completely naked.
2: What?
3: Homeowner what? Keontae...
0: I like it already.
3: Homeowner...
2: Oh, my God.
3: Keontae Matlock was understandably shocked when he looked out through his little doorbell camera and saw, naked, cut number 9.
5: You know, I opened the camera and look, buddy's completely naked. By the time I got to the front, he was already gone. I didn't expect nobody to show up,
0: drop
5: my food, I was naked, which is crazy. And then to handle somebody's food... Like, it's already a lot going on. And then for you to, you know, pull something like that is ridiculous.
1: Well, he wasn't handling the food with his ass, man.
3: That's not the
0: point.
3: He's
0: just high. He's just high as hell.
3: I'm high.
0: He looks like one of the bobsledders from Cool Runnings.
2: Yeah, he does.
1: But he looks very nonchalant, too. He ain't nervous. He ain't worried. Man. He's just, you know, here you go.
3: Not running away. Not covering up.
1: Got your Dean and DeLucas right here.
2: I think he's thinking that maybe somebody would be like, oh, I'm interested, you know, kind of thing. Yeah.
3: The woman comes to the door.
2: Why else do you do it?
3: Why else would you do it?
1: I've always thought that would be a good hook. Be the Domino's man.
0: There's a Netflix show about the Villages and all the sex going on.
3: The swinging.
0: Have you seen it?
3: I have not.
0: I heard it's really good.
3: Is it great?
2: Oh.
0: Have y'all seen Silo?
3: No.
1: I keep hearing about it.
0: Elliot, you've seen Silo?
6: I have seen it.
0: It is. Apple TV has some pretty good series
6: they
0: on
6: do.
0: There. They really do.
6: It's
0: and the Silo cool. thing. Has drugged me, and I'm about halfway through season two. But I'm getting bored. So really, I want to know, I mean,
6: I didn't make it all the way through either.
0: Okay,
6: so I didn't make it all the way. Yeah, it got too silly. They just kept doing.
0: Are they ever
6: going to
0: get outside, or do we not know?
6: I don't know. I stopped caring. So
0: I'm at the point.
6: Let them die.
1: I hear about that a lot. What's the other one, Charlie? Were watching.
2: Lucky's a really good one.
1: No, Adam Scott, and they're all working in this secret environment, and they forget who they are when they go home.
6: Oh, Severance.
1: Severance.
0: Yeah, that sounds good.
1: I think I made a couple of seasons of that, and then I've just kind of lost interest.
2: It's like Lost. You remember the series Lost?
0: Yeah.
2: That's what it is, and I'm out.
1: It's just like Lost.
2: Yeah, I'm like, I can't do this. And that's what it sounds like Silo is, too, right?
6: Yeah, it's like, come on. They just keep hitting another problem, and it's like, oh, what? Yeah. No, come on.
1: Right. From is just like that, too. They're never going to find an end to that deal.
0: Did y'all see John Hamm in Neighbors?
2: I love that
1: show.
2: Yeah,
1: I love that
0: show. It's good. It's on Apple TV also. That's a good one. Rich guy in Greenwich, Connecticut, lost his job and starts stealing from his rich friends.
2: Yeah, he doesn't really need to. That's the whole interesting part about it, too, yeah.
0: Yeah, he just wanted to steal.
2: Yep.
1: John Hamm's cool, man. He did, like, that Fletch movie.
0: I haven't seen the redo. Fletch movie. Is it good?
1: Yeah, he really... I mean, where are you going to find somebody to be as good as
0: Would
1: Chevy Chase?
0: Would you rather watch that version of Fletch or Chevy Chase's version? Because Chevy is Chevy. I didn't even want to start it because Chevy's so good.
1: Listen, with my generation, people I knew, my friend Toddy, he and I were... He's a joke cracker, just like me. And there's so many quotable lines in Chevy Chase's, right? Mm-hmm. I mean, come on, guys. It's all ball bearings these days, you know.
0: Hey, Brandon in Florida, you're married to an escort?
2: Oh.
7: I sure am, yeah.
0: How long's that been going on?
7: About 9 years now.
0: The marriage or the escorting?
7: Both.
0: Okay. So was she your escort and you married her?
7: Yeah. Yep.
2: Wow.
0: Okay. But is she the breadwinner?
7: For Blind Dorian out there, my wife's a drop dead gorgeous 10. She'll send the photos. You can even sleep with my wife for that much.
0: Well, I mean, you said she's an escort, so I mean, that's what she does for a living, right?
7: Yep.
0: What does she make on a normal month?
7: Let's see. I would say I'd say about 10 grand.
0: Hey, can I hold y'all a minute? I've got the maestro here, Elliot, the radio wizard.
3: Yep.
0: I think we're getting more meters because he is listening profusely right now.
3: Leaning right into the mic.
6: So, tell me more.
0: $10,000 a month. How much is it a rattle?
7: How much what?
0: How much does it cost a rattle around?
3: Per.
7: Right around 5.
0: So... What's the menu look like? It starts at 5.
7: Oh, it's full. It's full menu.
0: Okay.
7: It's full menu.
0: So like 5 gets you the we got to be careful because we're on the radio, right?
7: It all goes by time and what's on the menu.
0: 10,000 divided by 500 is 20 rounds. So is that 30 days in a month? How many guys per day?
7: It's not every day. It's just, you know, whenever somebody calls, and she got regulars. Hmm. That's where the money's at, the regulars.
0: Do they come over to y'all's house? Do you have an area, a wing of the house set up for this?
7: Yeah, we got a mother-in-law suite, and she's got some friends that are in the game, too.
0: So Brandon's running a whorehouse. Brandon,
2: wow. You're a pimp. You're a pimp.
0: This is great.
1: All right.
0: Wow.
7: Dorian, you can fly on down to Florida. Have the time of your life.
0: I don't think my wife would appreciate it.
2: No, Dorian. He's trying to recruit Dorian.
0: So does it ever bother you?
7: It did at first. At first, you know, it did, but, you know, it's money.
0: Hold tight. I want to talk about this a little bit more as we come back. And if we're leaving your time zone, go to jcwshow.com, and you can listen to us when we rejoin here right after this song. My name is John Clay Wolf. 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And Brandon in Florida and his escort wife are still on the hold. Okay, Brandon, get her on the phone. I want to talk to her, too.

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0: sending the wolf?
1: Wait for the wolf, who should be coming directly.
0: You sending the wolf?
2: Now, John Clay Wolf.
3: Don, I see you on. I see your note here. It says you met me at Dallas Good Guys last year. It says you fell in love with my 442, gray old 442, and you are bringing it to my car show, Throttle Fest, on October 17th in Walnut Springs. And I am very happy because I know exactly which car you're talking about, and I love that son of a bitch. Good job building that thing. Did you win any awards last year?
4: Oh, dude, tons of them.
3: Y'all knocked it out of the park.
4: Well, I thank you, man. I appreciate it. Me and a couple of my buddies are coming, and I want to see if you can hook us up with some places to park.
3: Okay. You can park that right in front of GMTV Garage.
5: Oh, look at you. You got a special
4: reserve. There you go.
3: Yep, you do.
4: That's what I want to hear.
3: Yep.
4: That's what I want to hear. We're coming down on the 16th. We're going to stay La Quinta. So
3: come the night before and put the car out there. We'll have security. Just put it out there the night before because the next morning it'll be too busy. It'll be too hard to get it there. So let's do it the night before.
4: Right.
3: And I'm excited. That might be one of my favorite cars I've ever seen. And it's not
4: Well, I appreciate
3: it. It's not that fancy. Mm-hmm. It's just that good.
4: Well, it rocks. It rocks.
3: Good job, Bill.
4: Coming from you, that means a lot. I appreciate it.
3: Thank you, man. All right. So that's October 17th, Throttle Fest. I know Rollins is coming. I know Foose is coming. I know Dennis Collins is coming. I'm going to be there. Last year, we had roughly 6,000 people, and I would do what Don is saying is get here the night before, and we'll have entertainment going on at the Roadhouse the night before as well. And that is the kickoff to an entire week of oil and gasoline extravaganza, which is the car show is that weekend, and then the bike rally, Walnut Springs Rally, starts Thursday and goes through Sunday. And I've got to get a comedian in here somewhere. So
5: we got one coming next week.
3: We've got some more bookings, and we've got bands lined up for Thursday, Friday, Saturday. I forgot the names. I sent it to you. Do you have it? It's not on that. It's on that one I texted you. I know that Electric Church is playing Friday night. And the other two, I've already forgotten the names because
5: Ashmore's
3: a big name.
5: Ashmore's there. Electric Church. And then the 24th, Black Smoke Sinners.
3: We had this drama over the Friday night booking, and I wasn't involved in it. And a Band of Heathens was going to play.
6: Yeah.
3: Do you know them?
6: I've heard of them. Okay. Yeah, I've seen them.
3: And then something came up in negotiations, and they got a. And they wanted. And then we had. What's his name? Josh Weathers?
6: Yeah.
3: And I was looking at the price of Josh Weathers, and I'm like, yeah, I mean, he played in the Clinton inauguration party, if you remember that.
6: Yeah.
3: But he also sings Dolly's and Whitney's I Love You, or I Will Always Love You.
6: Yeah.
3: I'm like, motorcycle rally?
5: Nah, ain't gonna work. Nah.
3: And the expense of him was huge, and I'm like,
5: you need this.
3: Yeah. I'm like, where are you gonna have the people there? We don't need to sell them. I'm going to have to charge a ticket to pay for this guy. And then they walk in their leathers, and they pay $30 to get in to I Will Always Love You by Whitney Houston.
6: Yeah.
3: I'm like, this is not a good idea.
6: It's not a good match.
3: So
6: I'll tell you one thing I know about Josh Weathers without really knowing it. I'll bet he has excellent representation.
3: Obviously.
6: Yeah.
3: Very good negotiators. So we got Electric Church, who is like... One of my favorites. The singer reminds me a lot of Ronnie Van Zant, a lot, and they're great sound, great rock. They play covers and they play a few of the originals, but I mean, unless it's ZZ Top or Judas Priest or some massive headliner that's going to bring 25% more people to the event, there's no reason to pay crazy money for a band that's like
7: if I got them here
3: in between, right?
7: Yeah.
3: So. Next year, we may... Because if we're going to go with the $100,000 act, then we've got to do it outside. And that's another $30,000 of production.
6: Right.
3: And we've got to find where to... It's a whole nother level of entertainment, that massive concert.
5: I mean, when you have a song that's titled Old Bitch, you know you're rocking.
3: Who's right. that?
5: This is Electric Church.
3: Yeah,
6: they're badass,
7: I got a guy I want to pitch you.
3: And I don't have to charge a ticket for them.
5: No.
3: I'm just going to pay them. And let the crowd come for free. Because when I was in Sturgis and I was at the Broken Spoke, the back deal, they had a huge outdoor thing that was inside the bar, and they had this Metallica cover band, and there were probably 3,000 people there, and there was no cover. And it's perfect.
6: And they loved it.
3: And if you closed your eyes, you thought Metallica was on the stage.
7: You know, we can't probably afford Journey, but Journey has been in Japan, and they have a guy with them that looks like Steve Perry and sort of sounds like Steve Perry.
3: What happened to the little Asian dude?
7: Well, this guy, they brought him up on stage as a special guest.
3: Okay. A special little Asian? He's a medium-sized Asian?
7: Hugo Valentin is his name. He's there. He looks more like Steve than he may sound like, but I'm going to play you a little audio clip and see what you think. Cover 13.

0: It's not any music.
1: A little flat.
0: And that kid sing. Journey brought him up on stage to be, because he may look like Steve, but he sure don't sound like Steve Perry.
2: Did they really use
0: him?
2: They
0: really put him on stage.
1: He's off key.
2: Was this comedic break?
0: Nope.
1: No, he was wildly off key.
0: Wildly. As it goes on, it gets worse. There it is.
2: So bad.
0: I know.
2: Oh, Nashville. Are we still on Nashville? No, we're not on a Nashville, so I don't need
1: Thank
2: to plug
1: God.
2: Next weekend. I should
3: Come on.
2: I forgot to plug the
1: Triple
2: Crown out there next weekend.
0: Triple Crown.
3: There's a lot of plugging going on. Sorry.
1: Journey, dude. It's R.I.P. Journey,
2: Speaking
1: man.
2: Speaking of plugging, what a shame. If you 92% of Americans think that they are being attacked by spam and robocalls.
0: Actually, it's 98%, okay. And scams in America, all-time high. Americans have reported $15.9 billion lost in 2025. And it's probably higher than that because a lot of people get embarrassed.
2: How much?
0: At $15.9 billion with a B.
2: You sure it's not 0.8?
0: I'm telling you, it's 0.8. 0.9.
2: All right.
0: Anyway.
2: I'd like to see the guy behind the screens measuring the difference. And oh, yeah, go ahead.
0: Anyway, that's the point.
2: I think everybody's full of this.
0: A lot of people do not report it.
3: Well, how do you prevent getting scammed, JD?
0: Oh, I would go to, if there was a company somewhere.
2: JCWshow.com.
0: Go to JCWshow.com and click down. It's the incognito banner. And you get 60% off, and they're going to knock rid of they're going to get rid of the spammers. They're going to make it on your phone calls, on your emails, everything else. And you can put a bunch of different emails. If you have several, you can put those in there.
2: And only today, if you want, if you sign up now, you'll get a phone call from Bob's escort wife in Florida.
3: No,
1: really? Oh, is that right?
3: Really?
2: That's a deal.
1: Awesome.
2: When she wakes up, we were going to have her on the phone, but she's still asleep. Imagine that.
0: It's a very stressful job she has.
2: Yeah, Incogni, we were all on it. It works for all of us. It's brought down the spam call and the spam text and everything. And it's a good service. It's not very expensive.
3: Yeah,
2: especially when you get 60% off.
3: Yeah, get your parents on it, because in elderly folks, those are the ones that are getting scammed because of that, getting spammed like this. So,
2: hey,
3: yeah.
2: Plugs. I forgot this one. I'm sorry. My ADD just kicked in.
0: Clearly.
2: Gordon Boswell Flowers. Gordon Boswell Flowers. And it is on the JCW show. There's a banner there also. When you send, I'm not going to beat on other names, but those other names that do flower delivery, and your girlfriend, your grandmother, your whoever sends you a picture of the bouquet that you paid $210 for, and it looks like a $12 bouquet you could have gotten at the grocery store, that's not what Gordon Boswell does. They send the good stuff. They're not cheap, but if you want to send the good stuff, go to Gordon Boswell. And they've been a part of this show for
1: 8 years.
2: I like it so much. And hey, I'm straight.
0: But
2: they don't pay me anything. And I've been plugging them for 10 years.
0: Yeah.
2: And our listeners have always written emails. Hey, dude, thanks for the Gordon Boswell hookup. You're exactly right. For 10 years, I've been getting those.
1: They are the best, yeah.
2: And, you know, the guy's obviously making it work because he sold us a Ferrari the other day.
3: Remember? That's right, yeah. I forgot about that. Brought it up to the office.
2: Yep. And they bring us, my swap with them is they bring flowers to the office every week and they bring flowers to our house every week. And that's my swap with them. So I like their product so much. I don't take cash payment. I take it in flowers. And again, I'm straight.
1: There's nothing gay about flowers.
2: That tells
1: man.
2: You something. There's you know, great. Hey, man, their stuff is good looking. Like, wow.
0: Yeah,
2: it makes a room go boom.
0: They come to pick it up the next week. They come pick up the old stuff and bring in new. It's still beautiful. It still lasted that long.
2: It's good stuff.
0: Yep.
2: Good stuff. 800-800-7234. You want 18 grand for an 86 Monte Carlo SS with 100. I can't make that work, Don, in Alabama. It's too high.
4: Nah, I didn't know what they was going for. It's not even bothering me. It's not immaculate condition.
2: It's got 105,000 miles on it. 18 grand on that car needs to be 30,000, not 100.
4: Okay. What do you think it's worth then?
2: 10, 8, 9, 10.
4: Yeah.
2: Okay. Maybe less than that, actually. Probably more like your 8. Because we did buy 100,000 miles for 7 the other day. All right. Thank you. What did he say?
3: I don't know. He's mumbling. But what everybody was asking in the chat room, what happened to the pimp that was on the hold earlier?
2: I made a promise with a tease, and I did not pay it off.
3: No, you didn't.
0: You didn't.
2: Because I told him to get her on the phone. He said he's going to try to wrestle her up from her sleep.
3: Okay, so he's going to try. She's been working hard, JD.
2: We might get her back. I've heard all I needed to hear from him. I would like to hear from her now.
0: Right.
2: Point, counterpoint. We heard from the hooker's husband. I can't say hooker. Mm. Escort.
3: Sexual worker.
2: He married his escort. He liked her so much he married her. And now he says she does about 20 deals a month. And they do it at their house. And she's got friends that actually might. I bet he takes a little cut of the friend's action if they have the mother-in-law suite. I wonder what the mother-in-law thinks.
3: I don't think that's the reason it's. Well,
0: I don't think the mother-in-law.
2: Baba, you dated a stripper once, didn't you?
1: For a while, yeah.
2: And that was that tough?
1: Nah, it was fine.
2: And JD, you did it too, right?
0: Yep. And it's very difficult.
2: Okay.
0: It ended the relationship.
3: Can you imagine a prostitute?
0: No, I can't even fathom for a moment. No.
3: Unless you're getting a cut.
0: Spoken by Michael Turley.
2: Interesting lives people live.
0: Absolutely.
2: Did your gal, was she dancing when you met her? Or she quit?
0: No, she went back to it? Never dancing before I met her. And she said, well, give me some money at the men's club. I'm like, well, I happen to know the manager there, so let me introduce you. I thought she'd see it and go, nah, not for me. I was wrong. It was for her.
2: And she were you the guy waiting in the parking lot in a broken down LTD smoking cigarettes waiting for her to get off work to give her a ride?
0: It's so funny you say that because there are one or two in every parking lot waiting for the girl to get off.
1: Oh, yeah. I remember that. Jody,
2: get off work.
1: Jody was my friend. We hung around a lot. She was great. And we were never like a serious item, you know, but we went out, had a great time. But there were always three or four guys waiting for her when the club closed.
0: Nope. We're going to go to breakfast. The hell you are.
2: We'll be back in a minute. What would it be like to be a woman where everybody's trying to pork you?
0: Can't even imagine.
1: Profitable.
2: Dial-A-Deal. 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

0: 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This is the John Clay Wolf Show.
1: And this is the lightning round. Real quick, Keith, St. Louis, good morning. I sent your number to Kyle a minute ago. Has he already called you?
2: No, I have not received a call.
1: Okay, it's a big block, a 72 Corvette Stingray big block T-top. It says, so it's a 454?
2: Yes, sir.
1: And was it built as a 454? New?
2: Yeah, it's supposed to be numbers matching engine except for the carburetor.
1: Okay, we're going to try to buy it and look for a call from Texas.
2: From Texas, you said?
1: Yes, sir.
2: Okay.
1: 817 area code. That'll be Hot Rod Kyle. I sent him. He knows these better than anybody in the company, so I sent it to him. Thank you. All right. And then Yvette and Burleson, same thing. 89 Bronco XLT 351 engine, 72,000 original miles, four-wheel drive, white and red. How's the paint?
3: So the paint is, it's like sun faded, but there's no rust or nothing.
1: So I got to paint it.
3: And the interior is mint condition.
1: Okay, I got to spend $5,000 on a paint job minimum to get that thing up on its feet. Mm-hmm. I'm gonna have somebody call
3: is
1: you.
3: That,
1: I'm gonna have a new gas tank, injector. With 70,000 miles, I'm expecting a good car. Just about what it costs us to paint it, because in order to get it up on its feet to the level it needs to be, I've got to get it right. And
3: yeah,
1: but you're in Burleson, you're close to us. Kyle will be calling you. Thank you, ma'am. $10,000 is what she wants for it. Garrett, Gilbert in Riverside, California.
4: What's going on, John? Big fan, man. Big fan. Yeah, just calling to protect Riverside.
1: Okay, protect Riverside. Operation.
4: Well, not protect, but stand up.
1: Hang on. I'm going to put you on hold for a second. Matt, you're in Riverside. What did you say about San Bernardino?
5: I've lived here my entire life. San Bernardino's become a real hellhole. It's one of the most dangerous cities in the nation, over 100,000 population. I just right now, one moment ago, passed over the one river that you guys don't know of that exists in Riverside, and it's called the Santa Ana River.
1: Did it have water in it?
5: Talk about what it does have water on it or in it, but you can barely see it. But when it does rain, the homeless population have to get out of the riverbed, otherwise they're going to get washed away, and there's a lot of them.
1: Thank you. My name's John Clay Wolf. 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GiveMeTheVIN.com. Joey and Mobile, the two Shelbys, I took your number and sent it to somebody be expecting a call from Texas also. Actually, I think I sent that to Albert. I forgot. Anyway, you'll be getting a call. Thank you.
0: You ready for this? You're listening to the number one rated Saturday morning show in the country. 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

0: should be doing whatever we want. Like, we should bring back cigarettes. No, we were better people when we smoked them, and we smoked them when the world was great, when brick homes were $60,000. Healthcare was affordable. The news was digestible. We need Marlboros now, man. And I know some of y'all in this room, I can't believe he's doing the cigarette bit. I'm probably talking to you, Diane. You're on Box Wine and Xanax. You could use a camel in a long walk worse than any of us. Nancy's smiling. Her teeth are yellow, but she's happy, man.
1: And now, back to the number one Saturday morning show in the country.

0: Wednesday, while I was selling the cars at the auction, there was a wrecker that came into our headquarters to hook up to a $70,000 BMW, a repo man.
1: Oh.
0: That we had paid for and have a title to. And thank God, one of our ladies was on smoke break outside and saw it and grabbed somebody from the inside, and we produced all the documentation to show that we paid for this car. But the more we dug into it, dude, these fraudsters are bad.
1: Oh, yeah.
0: I mean, the people doing tricks with the banks is unbelievable. It's our car. We bought it. But there's, you know, somebody borrowed money against it in fraud.
1: Got it.
0: And so there's a debate. And had we not saved that car, it'd be sitting in an impound for 2 years.
1: It'd be gone.
0: During the legal battle. Did you see it, Curly?
2: Yeah, everybody was asking whose car's getting repoed. It was the one employee's. That's what they thought.
0: Right.
2: Like, I don't know. I didn't see it. And all of a sudden, I saw
0: Jeff.
2: Out there and one of the girls out there, too.
0: Danielle.
2: Yeah.
0: Yep. Unbelievable.
2: Get that off the hook.
0: Right.
1: That's one of the main things that American Tobacco can do for you.
0: We had to call the cops to get them to stop the repo man. I mean, we have a title. We have a bill of sale. We have the car. We have a cleared check. It's our car.
2: But because there's an outstanding lien,
0: yep.
2: That's why.
0: Yep.
2: Which is that's the biggest thing we run into.
0: So I have to put it on ice until we get that part handled. It's just a pain in the ass. I'm so sick of these fraudsters. Do you remember in L.A. about 3 years ago when we did a sting on that guy that was selling us those stolen U-Haul VIN converted cars?
2: Yep.
0: And the cops came and pounced on him. And then in Orange County, the same thing. We met the detective then on crimes unit in California, and another Jeep Wrangler had happened on, and we pounced on him. We've had about five people arrested.
2: It happens, and say often, but to the point where like, all right, do we want to put all this effort in to do all this again, or just tell them go away? Because it takes work to do all that.
0: What are you talking about?
2: Like if they come into the system and you're like, hey, there's an outstanding lien, same thing.
0: Yeah.
2: Do we set up a sting again
0: right.
2: to catch them?
0: Oh,
2: I mean, it's
0: because what's really happening? Because the fraudsters are not going away. And, you know,
2: correct.
0: This happens to us, and we're a decent sized company. GiveMeTheVIN.com. But you like Carvan and CarMax are much larger. I wonder how much of it they get.
2: There's no telling.
0: And you never hear about them talking about it in their reporting and when they're doing their investor call and all that. I mean, you know, they've got piles of it. Texas Direct Auto down in Houston was a big deal, and they had miles of it. I mean, all I can tell you is if you try us, my position is I want your ass and I want you in jail.
2: We'll get awesome. To somebody of it, so.
1: Yeah.
0: And we've gotten plenty, but Georgia and California are the two worst title fraud places.
1: Oh. And the chicks, the ladies in the office are very good. They're really good at sniffing it out.
3: They can steal your house now, man.
0: How?
3: I don't know. They somehow
2: very like, stony.
3: No, they take your title and forge it into their possession, and a certain matter of days goes, and it's technically their house.
0: They can steal your mortgage house. Mortgage fraud.
1: Dude, take your car and your wife.
3: Okay. Right.
1: They can do it.
2: I gotta interrupt everybody real quick here.
1: I know
2: so.
1: A guy.
3: What you got?
2: Your birthday was last week.
0: Yes.
2: So there's another gift because. Got that gift last week
0: like
2: from everybody
0: the
2: from the office.
0: Yeah, it's awesome. Yeah.
3: Don't
2: this
3: let
2: is
3: that
2: another
3: slide
2: one.
3: Out the side there, Charlie.
2: Okay, come on.
3: So
2: Bobo,
3: hold it up
2: grab
3: right.
2: this here.
0: Yep.
2: Found another little special gift. Is this from Born Late Records?
3: It's from all of us.
2: Okay. I know.
0: Pink
2: but
0: Floyd.
2: I mean, you know.
0: It's a double.
3: No, I actually bought that.
2: Oh, yeah.
0: I like the backside, too. Pink Floyd.
3: Yeah, it's full of pictures.
0: This is a Shine On You Crazy Diamond album cover.
3: Wish You Were Here.
0: Wish You Were Here, duh.
3: It's got a postcard. And the remastering information is on a sticker that was on the outside.
2: So that's the end your birthday week. It started last week. Okay. Now this is.

0: end of it.
1: So. This is good. This is really good.
2: It's going to hang right under the Rolling Stones over there. Now you need to pick two more or we'll do it for you. 1 year at a time.
1: You did pretty good on this one. Did pretty damn good. Thanks, ooh, guys.
2: Cool.
1: I really do appreciate it.
2: Happy birthday.
1: Yeah. 54, man. Older than dirt.
2: Half of 100.
1: I used to make fun of people this age.
3: Yes, you did.
1: It wasn't that long ago.
3: Right.
0: Yeah, we make fun of JD.
3: Welcome to my world, right? You guys give me crap all the time because I'm 94, but I don't feel it.
2: Is that
3: I
2: right?
3: Really don't feel it. I don't.
2: You and Brett Favre.
3: Yep, we're the same. Just like that.
1: 54. When do you have your midlife crisis?
3: I had mine a long time ago.
1: Yeah?
3: Yeah.
1: Charlie, have you had your, how old are you?
0: Not quite 50 yet.
1: Yeah.
0: Next year.
1: Oh, wow.
0: January, yeah.
2: Wow.
0: I know.
1: Do you think your wife's going to leave you?
0: No, I don't think she's going to leave me.
3: See, if you have a happy, fun life.
0: She always says she's already trained me, so why is she going to do that?
3: Right.
0: Trying to train somebody else.
3: Why would you? Midlife crisis. You've done everything, John. Look at all the fun stuff you do.
1: I've had a lot of fun.
3: You've had a lot of fun. The midlife crisis guys are the guys that wake up in their mid-50s or maybe later, and they suddenly they haven't done anything. Yeah.
2: Yeah. I did last
3: month. Look around. You did that?
2: Yeah.
3: You woke up?
2: Yeah.
3: And what did you decide?
2: Oh, I decided to come to work.
3: Oh, okay. All right.
2: Yeah. Saves my life every time.
1: I want to ride more dirt bikes in the mountains. That's something I want to start taking time to do because that is the best thing that I've... That's my favorite thing to do. And really, I don't know. I mean, I just don't want to die.
3: Is there any... Yeah. Is there any bucket list item you haven't hit?
1: I mean you've done a lot. I've been hit is my old lady.
0: Oh, God.
3: Oh, jeez.
1: That was bucket list.
3: I understand.
1: No, I'm
3: anything you've wanted. There's no bucket.
1: It drives her crazy because I don't want to travel out of the country. And there's so many places in the U.S. to go see that I haven't seen.
3: That's true.
1: And I've seen a lot in the past 6 years. But I haven't been up to the northeast corner. I've never been to Washington State, never been to Oregon, Northern California. That's definitely something. Never been to New Hampshire. You know, but both far-reaching corners.
3: Vermont.
1: Right?
0: Maine is beautiful.
1: Yeah, I've never done that. But bucket list. I mean, I don't give a rat's ass about going to Europe and or to China or to Japan.
3: Nope.
1: I mean, with you. I'll have to.
0: Why do you
1: think? Because that's all she wants
0: to
1: do.
0: You're going to be dragged overseas?
1: Yes. Yes. So, like, whenever I retire, whatever that means, I'll definitely have to take those long trips. I don't hate it.
3: No.
1: But I don't want to go. You know,
0: it's a long flight.
1: Yeah. I don't want to go to Australia. There's so much pretty stuff you can go see in Mexico. I mean, I just like, I mean, let's North America. Let's start
3: with
1: that.
3: I'm
1: just not that interested in flying over the ocean. I don't give a damn about going to Hawaii. I've never been to Hawaii. I don't want to go to Hawaii.
0: It's nice. It's cool.
1: They're all nice. Everything's nice. I mean, it's nice outside. It's hot. It's nice in Colorado. It's nice in Utah. I mean, why do you have to go across the world to see nice?
0: Maui, that area is different than nice in the States.
1: I watched Moana on Disney.
3: That's the exact same thing.
0: It's different than that, though. Like, but if you're saying the Rockies, is there something like, is the Swiss Alps better than that?
1: Nah, it's different. Yeah. It's good.
3: Mountains are mountains.
1: You know.
0: I get that. Mountains
1: I got
0: mountains.
1: Swiss Miss living with me. Why do I have to go back?
3: There you go.
1: I got her with me.
3: I got what I want. Now I'm here.
1: Yeah.
0: But the beaches in Maui are a lot different than Florida. I'm just it's a fact, Callie. There's nothing in the States
1: then
0: that are
1: don't
0: same.
1: Go so you don't miss it. Why go? Why ruin it when you're happy when you see the sugar sands in Florida? Why go?
3: Why go?
1: You know, I've been reading a lot about men not wanting to get married, and young guys are now hiring prostitutes.
3: Yep.
1: At an alarming rate.
2: Married men.
3: Moving
1: around. No, non-married men.
2: Oh, okay. I understand.
1: The male opportunity. Are we out of time?
0: Yeah.
1: The male opportunity, the setup for the American male is not all that it's cracked out to be. And people are having different opinions of what their grandparents and parents and great-grandparents did. And we'll get to this as soon as we get back. My name is John Clay Wolf. I buy cars on the radio for America's Best Car Buyer. 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I don't know, about 4 o'clock. 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
1: Wolf. We were talking about, is marriage a good deal or bad deal, and why young men are choosing not to be married.
2: Yep. Rates are down from their peak at 78% to 47% now of married households. So that's, what, almost half.
1: That's a big difference.
2: It's a big difference.
1: I think American women's they've just gotten a little too righteous.
2: The women?
1: Oh. Yeah.
2: Or are men just figuring out, this ain't that good of a deal for me?
1: Well, in the expense of it all, you know, they're expected to provide and support. And we were talking about midlife crisis. Yep. And what brought all this up is me being 54.
2: Uh-huh.
1: Let me start with, I'm not having second thoughts. I'm really happy with my deal.
2: Of course.
1: I'm super happy with my deal, to tell you the truth.
2: Should be.
1: I mean, it'd be lonely, right? And even though she and I spend a night or two apart a week most of the time.
2: Sure.
1: Because I'm out here with you guys in the frat house. It's actually pretty good for both of us, I think.
2: It is, actually. The separation time. Yeah,
1: but
2: sure,
1: like talking to her at the end of the night, or like before I go to bed, or you know, throughout the day, it'd be lonely.
2: Yep.
1: Oh, God, it's nice having that person. Very nice.
2: And married men live longer.
1: All right. But the deal, you know, I think the expectations of American raised women have changed.
2: Yeah, I could see that.
1: Yeah.
2: Yeah.
1: And the social media has created this expectation that is unrealistic.
2: And this false expectation.
1: Yeah.
2: Yes, absolutely. Because you're seeing people at their very best. How come we're not doing that? How come we don't have that?
1: Right.
2: Yeah, absolutely.
1: So, Elliot, have you been married once or twice?
3: Twice. Oh, and let me just cap on what JD was saying. He said married men live longer.
2: They do.
3: I think, because I've been married twice, I think it just feels longer.
2: Somebody said one time, so that means if you're married, you have a slower death.
3: Twice, John. I've been married twice.
1: And you are 6'0 right
3: mm-hmm,
1: now.
3: Mm-hmm, mm-hmm.
1: Fit, nice looking.
3: I'd
1: hit you for 50 tops.
3: Yeah,
1: even though you got a full head of gray hair, but you were one of those early grays, weren't you?
3: Yes, I was.
1: Yeah.
3: 30. I started in gray at 30.
1: Poor bastard.
3: I know.
1: So if you were, if you had it to do all over again,
3: mm-hmm.
1: when would you have gotten married?
3: Still later, I think.
1: Give me a number. Later's not a number.
3: Not before 38, 35,
1: 40 38. Years old, ladies and gentlemen. He says he doesn't want to be married until he's 40.
2: I agree.
3: Yeah.
4: It's an old dad.
3: Because there's just stuff to do. I mean, it's easier to get around. It's easier to go places. There's more things to do and see. And I just don't think that a lot of the, you know, people want to commit the way they used to. You know, if I'm going to be married, I want a partner. I want somebody to do stuff with me, not be like, I'm here, you're there. I want like ideals. And
1: right.
3: I think there's a challenge with that now.
1: What about the money part of it?
3: Definitely, I am not going to be anybody's sugar daddy anymore.
1: Right.
3: That's a bad deal. You know, I think if I'm marrying somebody, they've got to bring something to the table. You know, it's just, and I have no problem bringing the money home. I just want to make sure that, hey, what are you doing then? What's the trade-off? I know that sounds cold, but it's like, man, after two rounds, you know, I've been punched in the gut. Yeah.
1: So if you could easily afford to not have your spouse working, would you rather her be working or not working?
3: Rather her be working.
1: Why?
3: Just because it gives her something to do and something to talk about. You know, and I think everybody needs that stimulation outside to go, hey, I had these challenges today.
1: Mm. JD, would you rather be the sugar daddy or have your wife working?
2: Boy, that's
1: I'm kind of old school. I'd rather be the sugar daddy.
2: Yeah. Well, that's where we are, Kim and I, now.
1: You're the sugar daddy?
2: She does not want the sugar daddy.
1: Well, I thought she worked at that.
2: She did for a while. She's no longer there.
1: Okay.
2: Yeah.
1: Is this making you uncomfortable?
2: No.
1: You seem very uncomfortable.
2: No, all of a sudden.
1: I don't want you uncomfortable.
2: not uncomfortable at all.
1: Right. Yeah, I get pride in the fact that I can, and even when I couldn't, I mean, my wife does a really good job with the kids.
2: Sure.
1: You got to marry a woman that you
3: That's
1: want to raise
3: job.
1: Your children.
2: Yeah, I have kids
1: you got
2: too.
1: To marry a woman that you want to raise your children. I'll say it one more time. You got to marry a woman that you want to raise your children. That's part of your job and you picking, because that is a pretty serious part of the puzzle.
2: Big.
1: Time. Big.
2: Yep.
1: Yep.
2: But we're past that. See, we're past the kids and the other issues of that does take a lot of marriages down.
1: Mm-hmm.
2: Yeah.
1: Why did you get divorced the first time?
2: We just grew apart. We're very different people. And we both looked up one day and went, really? Forever?
1: Hey, we've got 4.5 minutes left, and we're going to do the truth at the end. If you want to call in now with the truth segment, 800-800-7234, 800-800-7234, 800-800-RADIO. Lines are open, flying in the breeze. No, hey, love the show. No, hey, guys. No, tell me your story. Just tell me your truth. Boom, boom, boom.
2: Truth is.
1: Yeah, Bob, you've been married twice.
3: Yeah.
1: Do you want to get married again?
3: Oh, sure. Yeah. Right. I mean, I'd probably pay $100.
2: That's not marriage.
3: That's not marriage. I'm just kidding, man.
2: I know.
3: Yeah, sure.
1: I married a rich girl round one. I mean, mm-hmm. She wasn't, but her family was. And there were plenty of perks. Don't get me wrong. But the strings, I'm a driven guy, and I wanted a big business career, and I wanted this, and I wanted to do that, and I wanted that independence. And the strings, as I got stronger in business, the pressure of who's in power was really showing up. And fundamentally, that's what I think blew the whole thing out.
3: Put a thumb on you.
1: Yeah, because if you're the underdog and you're bitch boy,
3: yeah,
1: it's good. You're bitch boy. You are bitch boy. You get to go to our vacation spots.
3: Sure.
1: Anywhere we go, you don't pay. You've got a good deal. You know you've got a good deal. And be a good little bitch boy. You're going to have a good job because we're going to hook you up with however you want. And we don't want a bitch boy that wants to take over the world.
2: I was going to say, that makes sense.
3: Of course.
2: Yeah, the family's like, he's getting a little uppity.
1: Right.
3: I've never had that ever.
1: I hear you. That was my experience on the first round.
3: I believe you.
1: Turley, how long have you been married? He's
4: 27
1: like, Sam,
4: years.
1: Don't go to me.
4: No. I like what Elliot said. Yeah, I like, and I think the same thing. My wife likes working. So, yeah, sure. It just works better for us. It's not about the money or anything like that. It's just, it's how she's set up in life. That's how she's always been driven.
1: Sure.
4: And that's if you take that away from somebody and they're sitting out, raising a kid's
1: lazy,
4: job, though.
1: If you're lazy and you like an elevated lifestyle and you want to be bitch boy, it is a good gig if you're okay with it.
4: I guess, but we're not wired that way.
1: I understand. I'm just not wired that way either. Okay, it's time for the truth. Mike!
5: I can't tell you the truth because I love you too much, stupid!
6: Now, somebody's not telling the truth here.
7: Sometimes the truth about how pissed off we are wins.
8: Put aside your selfish man. Ego and tell the truth.
5: You can't handle the truth.
1: Crab, you're first. Go.
9: The truth is China's buying up Texas.
1: Dave, Clute, Texas, go.
10: Truth is marriage sucks.
1: Kevin in Virginia, go.
11: Truth is women are crazy now.
1: Mike, go.
12: Yeah, I'm in my third marriage. I went to Mexico thinking I could get a better one, and now she's gone bad, 35 years.
1: Truth is, Mexican women aren't all they're cracked out to be, is what your message is?
12: Yeah, I guess so.
1: All right, Henry in South Carolina, go.
13: Yeah, I door dashed with my clothes on.
1: All right, good. Steve in Poolville, go.
14: Truth is, Elliot is better than all of you jokers.
4: Wow.
1: Russell in Fort Worth,
3: love this
1: go.
3: Guy.
4: How much did you pay him?
15: Truth is, the only reason men want women is for vagina.
1: George in Cyprus, go.
16: No. Muhammad, Iran.
4: Okay.
1: Raymond in Pittsburgh, go.
17: Truth is, $8.59 for diesel here in Pittsburgh, California, dude.
4: Damn.
1: Ouch. Dan in Washington, go.
18: Well, the truth is, marriage is a three-ring circus. You got your engagement ring, your wedding ring, and your supper ring.
1: Dave in Temecula, go.
19: The truth is, if you vote for
1: Trump.
4: He panicked.
1: The truth is that you're illiterate, and he panicked on stage. That's awesome. That's my favorite call, actually. Aaron, go.
4: Last one.
1: John in Kansas City, go. John, Kansas City, go.
20: Truth is, marriage is a ball and chain.
1: Greg in San Diego, go.
21: Truth is, this.
1: There you go. Dump him. Okay. The truth is that he made a homosexual joke that was very graphic, and we had to dump him off the radio. West Coast, hang tight. We'll be right back. Everybody else, we're going to lose you. See you next week. There is no YouTube show going up today because it went up yesterday at 3 o'clock. So go to our YouTube channel if you want to watch that. It was a recap of the past year. It was really good. I enjoyed watching it. We'll be back next Saturday in West Coast again. Hang tight. We got another hour for you. Thanks.
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15: Is Cold Trickle coming back to it?
16: I think so. Yes. It's a long time in between movies, man, to do a sequel.
15: Yep. I mean, if that was a rehab break, that brother was effed up.
16: Right.
15: I mean, he had to go gay and go back straight and go to different drugs. I mean, that's a 40-year rehab stint.
16: Dude, Tom Cruise is the quintessential actor's actor. He ain't afraid to go there. What a great film, Days of Thunder, man. How many times have you seen that?
15: 10.
16: You know, I mean, Duvall, Randy Quaid.
15: I love it. What's up, Turley?
17: What is up? Good morning.
15: What's up, E-Dog? What's up, A-O? What's up? What's your name?
18: John.
15: DJ Ryan. What's up, DJ Ryan's gay little brother?
17: Oh, BJ.
19: Hi, John. I'm just here to talk about... I know everybody agrees with me, but... Tom Cruise is the best actor ever. I love him in that vampire movie. The Interview with Dracula. Have you seen that?
15: Yeah.
19: Oh my God, he's so sexy.
15: Oh my God.
19: Oh my God. Oh my God. This is sad. I agree with you.
17: Why does JD not want to talk to his brother? Every time he comes on, JD just, you're mute. Why?
18: All right. Well, because we've had a falling out.
17: Oh no.
18: Yeah.
17: You don't like him because he's gay?
18: He's dead.
17: Oh, that's why.
15: I remember when your dead brother's car was parked in my parking lot for a while.
18: For 3 weeks. Because it wouldn't move. We got to find somebody to buy it for $100.
15: So as an employer, that's touchy material. Mm-hmm. You got JD.
18: Oh, boy.
15: And you like JD a lot.
18: Aww.
15: And he's got this dead brother.
18: Yeah, dead brother.
15: And the dead brother's car got towed to my parking lot.
18: Correct.
15: And the dead brother's car, God rest his soul, might not have been the shiniest car we've seen in a long time.
18: It certainly was not. It was a piece of crap.
15: But it's sitting there like a...
18: Way back in the back, not in the front.
15: No. You're remembering that wrong.
17: Yeah.
18: How am I remembering it wrong?
15: Yeah, you're having a little blockage, honey.
18: I guess so.
15: It's fine. My wife does it all the time.
18: Where was... Screw you. We're off to a flying stop.
15: No, the tow truck driver went to brother's house... Pickup car, or however
18: it was actually on the side of the highway. But go ahead.
15: Broke down the side of the highway, and he laid it down the rollback. He put it right in front of everything.
17: Mm-hmm.
15: I mean, not like on the front yard,
18: no.
15: But first turn in, first look.
18: I thought we finally pushed it over to
15: BJ.
18: The corner.
15: BJ Ryan's brother's car was sitting there. Anyway, back to the point. You know, it's sensitive. Right now, it's sensitive. See,
18: let's talk about people in your life that are dead. I think that would be fun.
15: And I was looking at this car every day. I was like, I need to ask JD about it, but it's sensitive. What do you do?
17: It's a good question. Yeah.
16: 4 minutes and 14 seconds is how long it took to kill the vibe.
18: Thank you, Bob. Thanks for the stop.
16: Always with you, brother.
15: So, you know, when I finally called you, I was nervous about it.
18: Oh,
15: yeah.
18: Were you really?
15: Yeah.
18: You should have just told me. We could have pushed it. I mean, I'm sorry.
15: I did.
17: You know how we normally would handle it? Get that piece of crap out of my parking lot.
15: Right.
18: It was.
17: He was nice to you.
15: I wanted to accomplish two things.
18: Everybody was kind.
15: I wanted to remove that piece of crap from my parking lot.
18: Right.
15: And I didn't want to hurt JD's feelings.
18: Aww.
15: And I didn't see a way to do both.
18: I don't remember what we did with it. I know somebody bought it for a couple $100.
17: Crushed it, probably.
18: Probably so.
15: 800-800-7234, 800-800-RADIO. Yes, it is Labor Day weekend. Yes, we are live. Yes, the phone number's 800-800-7234. And you know we're live because that blind, horny old man sitting up in Pittsburgh with his... With really dark glasses on and his pants around his ankles, blind Dorian is right here on the air on the area with us. Good morning, Dorian.
4: Wow. Good morning to you, John.
15: Earl, dope smuggling, sex trafficking, blind guy.
16: Sex
15: from Pittsburgh. Good news. What's the good news?
4: The Doug's flying a bonanza now. So I bought a 10-hour block and she's halfway to her single engine land, and as soon as she gets that, I'll put her in my 421 with a real 421 guy in the right seat. And then
15: you were supposed to send pictures. You'd have it send pictures. Yeah. We've been talking about these pretty girls.
4: They get paid for their pictures.
15: I don't need nude pictures. I'm just talking about pictures.
4: John, they get paid for pictures.
15: Okay.
4: But we're gonna be at your Sturgis at the Walnut Springs with the 421 next year.
15: Next year. Keyword, because that's coming up when, Turley?
17: That's October 22nd through the 24th. This year, this October.
15: Well, it's actually October 17th through the 24th. The Throttle Fest week. The whole week.
16: So they're coming next year. Did Dorian just hint that we can take our own damn pictures?
15: No, he hinted that they get paid for pictures. That's BS, Dorian. They've got Instagrams. That's a lie. You're getting lied to. You're Helen Keller. You can't see. I'm your teacher. I'm telling you. Put your hands out. You're getting lied to.
4: Well, what can I do about it, though? I mean, they're my girls. They got all the money's together. I got the whole for $75,000.
15: Just tell them to send us their Instagram. I mean, what good loving stripper doesn't want to promote her own Instagram? They might not even be strippers. They might not even be real. Are you okay, Dorian?
17: He's getting mad.
4: No, John, I'll tell you what. You got me thinking now. Maybe I'm being confused.
15: Yeah.
4: Maybe they're confusing me.
15: I can tell you this for a fact. Hang on. Guys, especially East Coast guys, you know the deal. Okay, Dorian is a blind man. He's 75 years old. I'm sure you're older or younger than that. Don't correct me. Let me talk. Dorian's a blind man. He's 75 years old. He was a dope runner in the 70s for Escobar. And he did his time. He lives up in Pittsburgh. He stays at the Topless Joint. And he feeds the pigeons. And he's had them for a long time. He's bought an airplane. And he's teaching them. He's getting them flying lessons. And he's a great guy. He's a big Pittsburgh fan. But he hadn't seen any of these girls that he keeps up. And I'm telling, do you think that, and I asked him to ask them to send us some photos or their Instagram handles down to the show, and they're giving them business and saying they can't do it. Call in, tell me if you think they're real. If you've got advice, that's Dorian, hold tight. This is the advice for Dorian weekend.
16: That's funny.
17: This Labor Day weekend, yeah, he's getting madder.
15: He sounds like he's going into labor.
18: You're giving him $75,000 and you can't get a snapshot?
17: Man, I would, there's something, there may be a scam here. Poor guy, that would suck.
16: Well, but, I mean, he hasn't got a lot of use for a snapshot, though.
15: No.
18: But he's asking. This is the man who's giving you $75,000. Hey, can I get a picture of you? No. Just saying.
16: Turley's troubled.
17: Yeah.
16: As he never makes that sound.
17: Unless he's troubled. They're taking advantage of him is what they're doing.
18: Yeah.
15: Maybe.
18: Maybe not.
15: Let's see what the listeners have to say. 800-800-7234, 800-800-RADIO. Good morning, New York City. Good morning, Philly. Good morning, Tampa, Orlando, West Palm, North Carolina, South Carolina, Atlanta, Georgia is on East Coast time, aren't they?
18: Ooh, they are, actually, yes.
15: Cleveland is on East Coast time.
17: And Detroit, too. Okay. We learned that.
15: Detroit, WLLZ Wheels, is on East Coast time. Craig Gass will be here. I was thinking about that. Is that next weekend?
17: Next weekend, yeah, the 12th.
15: God.
18: He's so funny.
15: That weekend is so packed for me.
17: Yeah, you're going to be You're going to Nashville and then coming here to do the show just in time. Like, you're jet set.
15: And then my friends from high school are coming out here.
16: Oh. What?
15: Yeah, I left that part out. So, you know, once a year I do that, high school. The Crowley Boys. And they come out here and we watch football. And then Gas is coming, which is great. And he's good, but Gas is from, give the speech on him. You know what?
16: He was on Howard Stern for a while. He actually competed with Artie Lang for the sign spot originally. But he's done a lot of voices for Family Guy and American Dad.
18: Yeah.
16: And he's actually been on camera for Sex and the City and a couple other shows that we know.
15: So that show is Sunday at the Roadhouse of Walnut Springs. And he's going to be here Saturday morning on the air with us. Then he's got a private corporate gig Saturday night. And then Sunday he's going to do a public gig. And I told him, because we were talking about Artie, and he said, dude, Artie hadn't been out in a long time. Yeah. I was like, why don't you bring him with you? I mean, wouldn't that be great to get him out of his funk in a one-horse town?
16: Yeah, that'd be awesome.
15: He didn't say no.
18: That'd be cool. That'd be super cool. Yeah.
15: So that's all next weekend?
17: Yeah, it's a busy weekend. It's a busy month, two months, really. You got a bunch going on.
15: So next Friday at 12:15, after the national anthem and then the 9/11 tribute, on the stage, at the main stage of the Triple Crown of Rotting at the Nashville Speedway, I'm doing a TED Talk, for lack of a better term. I've got... Okay. Chip Foose, Richard Rawlins, the Ring Brothers, and Ken Diggett.
16: Wow.
17: That's a hell of a lineup.
15: And so what we did at our car show a year ago, which is October 17th this year, guys, is we're going to do it there with...
17: Roundtable.
15: With bigger names.
17: Yeah.
15: And two more bigger names.
17: Yeah.
15: Five more. I'm a bigger name.
17: Your name's grown.
15: Right. And that'll be fun. And then...
17: Gas and I mean, yeah. There's
15: Thursday morning, Richard and I are going to leave, and I think we're going to hit these three Ferraris in Austin, and then I got to see. There's a big Mopar Blazer deal down in Corpus, and then we're going to go to Nashville, and then we're going to go to the party, the pre-party for the Triple Crown of Rotting, the VIP thing that night, and then do it that morning, and then come back here, and then do the show, and then yeah.
16: Wow. Sounds like a Waylon story. I wrote this song on the way to Nashville via Corpus Christi.
15: Right. Roger, real quick. Do you know him? Oh, Roger, you got advice?
10: I don't know him. Yeah, I was just saying, find out what club he's going to, and then
15: Rick's.
10: I'll go there and take pictures and find out if he's there.
15: Rick's.
10: Rick's?
15: Yeah, do you know where that is in Pitt?
10: Yeah. All right.
17: So we're going to have people snapping photos of strippers.
15: Hold tight. We'll be right back. The first round is the lightning round where we buy cars on the air. I'd rather do lightning round strippers. It is a weekend show. I mean, yeah. It's a holiday weekend show. And if you think about our past, this is when we always...
17: get in trouble.
15: We'll be right back.
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0: Mike's got a 70 Challenger RT. It says match wedge, but he meant max wedge is my... I mean, what the hell's a match wedge? 7,000 miles, kind of resto mod. Paid 60 for it. Exploring options. Mike in Ohio.
1: Yeah.
0: So it's got a max wedge in it?
1: Yes.
0: Hmm. Where'd you buy it?
1: Actually, it was given to me as a gift.
0: Hey, Pre-K, can you pull up? Do I have him? Pre-K, you there? Pre-K.
2: Yes, sir.
0: Mike is sitting here, and he says he's got a 70 Challenger RT, the guy you just screened.
2: Yeah.
0: And
1: it's an RTSE.
0: RTSE, but in you put on here that he gave $60,000 for it, but he just told me that it was given to him as a gift.
2: Well, that's how
1: much. That's how much the. No, I'm not lying to you. That's how much the guy gave for it, and then gave it to me.
2: Okay, there it is.
0: That happens with these cars. People give them away at the end of their life. So people, you know. Squatters, that you just need to go find a guy with a good car collection and just go take good care of him, be his best friend. He will give you a car at his will. Mike, how did you get that car?
1: Yeah.
0: Did you, like,
1: actually,
0: service
1: my
0: him?
1: Employer gave it to me as a bonus.
0: There you go. Is he still alive?
1: Oh, yeah.
0: All right. When did you get it?
1: 3 years ago.
0: On a scale of 1 to 10, how nice is it?
1: Well, it's a rotisserie restoration for Me Bodies Only in California. They're out of business now.
0: Mm-hmm.
1: And it's in great shape. It's been garaged the whole time.
0: When you say Restomod, did they do the brakes? And I mean, are there a lot of different parts? Restored?
1: The brakes are all disc brakes when they did the Restomod.
0: Will you take $30,000 for it?
1: Vinyl tops in great shape. Oh, no. I couldn't do that.
0: Okay. What will you take for it?
1: I'd probably take $50,000.
0: Okay. Would you take $40,000?
1: No.
3: I'd touch it down.
1: I'd hold at $50,000.
0: Yeah? What if I brought cash?
1: Still 50.
0: Okay. Would you take 39?
1: Nope.
0: Hmm. Damn, he's tough. Okay, well, have you already loaded it into our system at Give Me the VIN?
1: No, I haven't, but I've got your information. Now, I've been listening to you for the last several months, I guess.
0: A couple of weeks. We've only been on in Ohio for 5 minutes. We've been on in Ohio since July 10th or July 4th.
1: Well, that's couple months.
0: That's exactly right.
1: That's what I'm saying.
0: Yep. So give me the VIN.
1: I'll send pictures. I'll give you the VIN number and everything. I'll send it all in on your website.
0: And under the hood, there's fender tags, and they look like VIN numbers, but they're not. And I need those photos.
1: No, they're not.
0: Okay, you know what it is. All right, I'd like to buy it and put in the notes.
1: I've got a whole book of the entire history of the car ever since it sold at the Barrett Jackson auction in 2003 to E Bodies Only.
0: Would you take $46,500?
1: Nope. I'm gonna hold at $50,000.
0: What about $47,000?
1: Nope.
2: Hard ass.
0: Do you have any kinfolk in Oklahoma?
1: No.
0: Okay, because Oklahomans are hard asses, but I haven't dealt with many Ohioans. Maybe there's Ohio hard ass thing. Buckeye hard ass syndrome. All right. So it takes 50. And at this point, Turley, because he's established the trading grounds, he would take 48. But he has publicly said on national radio, he will not take less than 50. So if we do a deal at 48, which we very might do, but we'll never be able to confess it because we'll have to promise him gave 50. It'd be our secret. All right, Mike. Thank you for calling. Get it loaded up. Obviously, I'm interested, or I wouldn't keep jacking with you. And I appreciate the phone call. I do want to buy the car.
1: I appreciate you guys.
0: Thank you.
1: Bye.
0: Blind Dorian, we're going to keep thinking about this while we're taking this music break. And guys, call in to help Dorian figure out if these girls are live or Memorex. You there, Dorian?
2: Yo, he's there.
4: Yeah, I'm here.
0: Okay, hang tight. We'll be right back. My name is John Clay Wolf. 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
4: 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The John Clay Wolf Show. My
5: friend, yeah. AO said, you'll know it's your time to go when it says, and now John Clay Wolf. And this one didn't say it. So am I allowed to go yet?
6: You're allowed to go.
5: Okay. Because yes. I follow the rules.
7: Right.
5: And he hasn't said, and now John Clay Wolf. So I'm not saying nothing.
7: Do you have a sound of a severe break? Like a car going...
8: Hey, AO, can you come in here and just say, and now John Clay Wolf?
5: Right. It's fine.
9: On the hour.
5: On the hour.
7: Okay. Stop all production.
6: That was, those are different.
5: Jim in Philly.
10: Hey.
5: Hey. You're on the air.
10: It's definitely Memorex.
5: Oh, yeah? Hang on.
10: Yeah.
5: I'm going to let you ask Dorian questions. Dorian, Jim in Philly is concerned.
10: Yeah.
5: Jim in Philly is concerned about you and your ladies that are on your payroll.
10: 100% Memorex.
5: He doesn't think it the
10: wrong. Wrong. He's wrong. I just went through it a couple weeks ago.
5: Are you a blind guy?
10: No.
5: Okay. Well,
10: should I make myself?
5: Dorian is legally, like, legitimately blind, right? So he goes to the strip club in Pitt for years, and he's made these friends, and they go outside the club with him, and he's training them to be pilots, and he's bought boats, and he's training them to be boat captains, and he's teaching the underprivileged. But I asked for some photos, and he said that they won't let him send us any photos. And that's why I didn't know.
10: Typical.
5: Dorian, is there any trans? Is there any chance that they're transvestites?
10: Oh. Well, I don't know about that.
5: Because I walked into a bar in New Orleans one time on a bachelor party, and I didn't realize that it was a transvestite bar. And I found out the hard way. Not the hardest of hard ways, but I found out a difficult way.
11: I got something for you. It's called D's Nuts.
5: So, Dorian, what do you do with the girls outside of the club?
10: Once in a while, they bring me breakfast, where I live. And they're done dancing about 3:30 in the morning, and on the way in, they stop and pick up breakfast when they bring it down to me.
5: And then what?
10: We go flying.
5: Nothing better than flying with a blind guy and a boatload of strippers. I mean, come on, Dorian.
10: What, really? No, I sit in the back. She's flying a Bonanza now, 61 Bonanza. I bought a 10-hour block for her to get some complex time.
5: So she was in the

0: 150 for about 5 hours, and now that's Deb. Debbie.
1: Okay, and how old is Debbie?
0: Oh, she's old, 24, 5, 25, maybe.
2: Pretty old.
1: Okay. And you can't send us a Debbie's photo or a, like, if you're going to send us a picture in your phone, do you have a handicap phone that where you can maneuver?
0: No, John, I don't have an iPhone. Because I can't see that stuff. I have a flip phone.
1: Okay.
0: T-Mobile.
1: Will you have Deb call in? I promise to be nice, and I will not queer your deal. I promise I won't. I'm happy for you, by the way. I mean, first of all, you're happy, and that's all that matters. But I want to talk to I just want to talk to her because this is too entertaining to me. You're living the dream, Dorian. You're flying around with strippers every day, blind as a bat, single. I mean, you've got it licked.
0: Yeah, well, that was my plan. Yeah.
1: All right, have Deb call in. You know the phone number, 800-800-RADIO. You don't think she's up yet, do you?
0: Say again?
1: Wait a minute. Hannah. Hannah could give us some advice. Hold tight, Dorian.
3: It's our in-house stripper, Hannah, walking up to the stage.
2: Slowly, because she can take her time, because she's Hannah.
3: Yeah.
2: Yeah.
3: Come on, Hannah.
2: God, you can smell her before she gets here.
1: Good morning, Hannah.
2: Wafts that beautiful perfume.
4: Hanson's a such a virgin. Oh, my God.
1: So, have you ever had a situation like Dorian's describing?
4: Oh, yeah, all the time. Blind men are actually very fond of exotic dancers. Mm. There's only one way they can fully, really achieve satisfaction in an exotic dancer, because they can't see.
1: Right.
4: I make this hand gesture across my eyes because they can't see. Their eyes... You're not functioning.
2: Right. That's why they're called blind.
4: That's why they're called hands.
2: Oh.
4: Now, I don't want to get, terribly detailed, but you have the idea. Like Ray Charles movie?
2: Sure.
4: You see Ray Charles?
2: Yeah.
4: When he meet a girl, he would feel her wrist. Mm-hmm. It was, guess what? Huh. You know what Ray Charles was? Blind.
2: Yeah, we all know that.
1: Why did he feel the wrist?
4: He just feel the skin. There's a charge. There's electric charge. Especially if you're on heroin.
1: Yeah.
4: You can really feel it. They said Ray Charles was on heroin.
2: Yeah.
4: I think Dorian's on heroin.
2: No.
4: Because he's got those strippers in a plane. I would love to be one of those strippers in a plane.
2: Would you really?
4: Send in my number, John.
1: Okay.
4: I'll get the answers you need. I'll be your investigative dancer.
1: That's what I need.
4: Your private dancer. Dancer for money. Do what you want me to do, Dorian.
1: Hey, we got
4: shake your finger, Daddy.
1: We got a boogie. We will be right back. Can you take us out?
4: It'll be $400.
1: That's fine. Here's $400. Hey.
4: And we'll be back with more money and the John Clay Wolf Show. Right after this, look at my boobies.
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6: Morning, everybody. Happy Labor Day. Mike, New York, you've got an 85 Eldorado, 40,000 miles, nice. Is it a Baritz?
7: No.
6: Yeah, it says good condition. Like, to get to 12 grand, it would have to be, like, show condition. I think it's 7-8 grand, yeah. 7-8 grand car in good condition. And beauty is in the eye of the beer holder, so I need to see pictures of it.
7: Okay.
6: Where in New York are you?
7: College Point, right by Shea Stadium.
6: Okay. Go to GMT, go to GiveMeTheVin.com and load up the photos if you want to sell it. We'll take a look. And we need to see pictures. So if you and I were thinking about dating, which we're not, for clarity, but if we were, I want to see pictures, not just your face shot in the right lighting with lipstick on. I want to see stretch marks. I want to see the mole on your ass.
8: Boy, yeah.
6: I want to see that one boob's bigger than the other. I want to see that lazy eye. And I want to see that chipped tooth. Does that make sense what I'm saying?
7: Guess so.
6: Because I need to know, the glamour shots are easy. It's the details. I want to see your mother's ankles.
8: Wow.
6: So, if you can produce all that, then the more I can understand this car, the more I can pay for it or not pay for it, based on the real, real condition. Mike, you don't have a lot to say this morning. How are you?
7: Well, I'm not really a talker.
6: Okay, I can
7: really
6: tell. Focused. Yeah. What do you do for a living? Did you used to shoot people out of this thing in the 80s?
7: I'm retarded.
6: Yeah? Were you in the group back then, driving around in the Eldo?
7: Yeah.
6: Is this Rothstein's yellow Baritz sitting in the garage? It's been sitting in Vegas in a parking garage under cover for the past 40 years, and then you just moved it back to New York?
7: That was in my mom's garage.
6: Oh, it was your mom's car?
7: No, it was my car, but it was in her garage.
6: Ah, let me keep it there. Yeah, because it didn't need to be at your place.
8: Mm-hmm.
6: You know, I understand. Remember that scene in Goodfellas when they went over to mom's house late night after they buried that body to go get some food?
7: Yeah. Yeah, that's sort of a movie.
6: Did you live a life like that?
7: Yeah, not really.
6: I think you have a good story.
8: He's hiding.
6: What'd you do for a living back in the day?
7: I used to work for OTB.
6: What's that?
7: That's a gambling joint.
6: Okay. See?
8: Uh-huh.
6: I could pick up on it.
9: Oh, you did.
6: I picked up on it. I'm not saying that Mike killed people for a living.
9: But
6: I'm saying that Mike lived a life where he was around people that kill people for a living. And when you're around people that live a rough life like that, you learn not to talk a lot.
9: Exactly.
6: Mike, am I onto something? Am I telling the story properly?
7: Yep.
6: So how long have you been retired?
7: Since 2010.
6: Mike's the kind of guy that found the girl to go flying with Blind Dory.
9: Yep. He hooks people up.
6: Mike's done it all.
9: All of it.
6: You need it, Mike's got it.
9: He's been there on the Rolodex.
8: He's got a guy.
9: Yeah, he's got a guy.
6: Mike, you've had any good stories? Just tell us a story. Just one story, quickie.
8: He's not coming.
7: Yeah, I got no stories.
9: See? He's the perfect witness. I got no stories.
6: Mike, do you have an internet connection?
7: No.
6: So it's going to be hard to send us photos of this car.
9: Deep.
6: Do you have a Polaroid camera?
7: I talked to my wife. She's into the computer and everything.
6: Okay.
7: She could probably do it for me.
6: I need pics of the You know what I need? Give me
7: pictures of the car.
6: Give me the VIN.com is the website. Load it up. If you need to keep it on the lowdown and you don't need any digital imprint with IP addresses, etc., I understand. You can just take it with Polaroids if you don't want to take it to the film processor. And you can send me a stack of Polaroids of the car and just send it FedEx. And I can give you an address that's kind of weird so that nobody knows what you and I are working on this Cadillac and all that. Nobody needs to know what we're doing. Right. How do you want me to pay you?
7: No, not the cash is good.
6: Yeah. Thanks, Mike. You're my kind of guy.
2: I think we can trust this guy. I don't think he's going to fall down to questioning, Henry.
9: It's Joe Pesci. Good to see you, sir.
6: We, Joe, do you remember when Henry Hill himself came into the studio about, I don't know, 13 years ago, 15 years ago?
2: Yeah, I heard about it. I heard all about it. I'm kind of like Mike there. I didn't do like kind of Wake, but I played those guys a lot. I've been around them a little bit.
6: A little bit.
2: Especially Gambinos.
9: Ooh.
2: Yeah, they were the good, the late Bananas, we call them in the club, you know. But I'm not in the club.
9: No, you're not in the club.
2: Not in the club at all.
9: No.
2: Don't insinuate
9: you
2: that
9: know
2: at me.
9: People. You,
2: like I'm a gangster now?
9: No.
2: Like I'm here to intimidate you?
9: No.
2: That's not what I do. Stop looking at me with those glasses on.
9: Just looking.
2: Don't come out here and tell me you're not looking at me with your glasses. I'm getting a little waked up.
9: Okay.
2: I'm getting a little bit waked up. I'm just getting a little waked up here.
9: Just calm down.
2: Did you tell my friend John to screw himself?
9: No.
2: That's
9: no,
2: what
9: no,
2: I hate.
9: No.
2: That's what they're saying. It's what I hate.
9: I wouldn't do that.
2: And you watch it.
9: I will. I feel very
2: DJ
9: bad.
2: Ryan.
9: It's JD.
6: I loved it in Goodfellas. No, in Casino, when you threw a fit at Ace Rothstein and you called him a racial slur based off of his religious beliefs.
2: That's my favorite part.
6: And told him that you are the reason that he's there. You are the reason that he exists. And without his blank ass, he better watch it.
2: In a Midwestern accent that yes. I was doing it there. I'm the reason you're here. You beepity yeah. beep.
9: Beepity beep.
2: What he said, the next thing you know, you got to dig more holes in the desert.
6: Chris, North Carolina, good morning. You're in the air.
4: Hey, guys. Good morning. How y'all doing?
6: Good. What you got?
4: Hey, you want to hear some mafia stories? I grew up across the street from the Gambinos in Fairfield, Connecticut.
6: Oh, yeah?
4: Yeah. They were part of the family. They weren't, like, directly, you know, like they were in New York.
6: Mm-hmm. New York.
4: But my sister used to date Lon D. Gambino, one of the kids.
9: Oh.
4: And we had woods behind our house that we used to ride dirt bikes in. And I seen him get taken off his dirt bike. Somebody tied a piece of fishing line across a trail, and he was standing up, so it caught his chest and put an imprint of his cross in his chest. And the ambulance had to come and everything. And you know, if he was sitting down, it would have been a lot worse. So,
6: did his dad find the guy and kill him?
4: I don't know. I wasn't in that tight with them. But the other son, Keith, rented or had a plane or something, and he dumped graffiti over the graduation during the high school graduation in town.
6: Right.
4: So that's just not normal. People, you know, do that. But I've worked in union shops up there and seen, you know, people get hurt and stuff for being scabs and stuff like that. You know,
6: what's a scab?
8: So, crossing the line.
4: A scab is somebody who crosses a picket line when you go on strike.
6: All right. Thank you.
4: Yeah.
6: Michael in New York.
10: Yeah, hi. I was just talking. So what do you want to do? He wants me to send pictures of the car?
6: Yes. All right, Mike in New York.
8: Picture.
6: His sensitivity, he thought that he realized he wasn't just a one connect with a pre-K. Mike in New York, our friend. From the gambling joint, it's on 3. If you can tell him what to do, I'd appreciate it.
8: Show enough.
6: Dale in Ohio, a 67 Tempest custom wagon, 75,000 miles, OG, 325, wants 21. You know, so that looks like does it have a GTO front end, like the stacked lights?
11: Yeah, I think they modeled the GTO off the
6: Tempest.
11: 67 Tempest.
6: Right.
11: Yeah.
6: It's all about how nice it is. I've just got to see pictures of it. Wagons don't oversell. I can promise that. But let me see it. Go to givemethevin.com and load it up. Send me pictures. Let's start there, okay?
11: Excellent.
6: Thank you. Every time I get a hold of a wagon,
9: yeah,
8: you're not.
6: I kind of lose my ass.
9: Do you?
6: Yeah.
8: Didn't you have one just recently?
6: Probably.
9: Yeah. I thought those Cadillac wagons did well. No?
6: No.
9: Okay. Took care of me.
6: Kennedy's limo. Wagons just don't do it. They just don't do it. They don't spur the right emotion in most cases. I think what would be a good wagon is an 80 model or 80, you know, early 80s Buick Estate wagon with the wood panels on the side and pale yellow.
12: Family Cruiser.
6: Or, you know, baby blue with like 11,000 miles on it.
9: Oh.
6: That would be one that would score. You know, a good one like that. Because now everybody's old enough. The guys that are my age, 50,
9: yep,
6: they'll go back and buy that memory. But that
9: makes sense.
6: But the 80-year-olds, 70-year-olds aren't going to go back and buy that memory from the 60s.
9: Nah.
6: Not really.
9: They're done.
6: Yeah, they're just kind of, they already did it.
9: Sure.
6: They already bought that 67 Tempest wagon 20 years ago.
9: Done that
6: now thing. They're trying to get rid of it. And they can't find another guy that misses his mom enough to buy it.
13: And why do you want?
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0: 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I'm Dr. John. 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

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And we're doing a Labor Day block party weekend. 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

0: Seattle's Rock, 102.5 KZOK. Motley Crue, Dr. Feelgood. Hope you're feeling good. Labor Day weekend. I'm Dr. John. Labor Day block party weekend around here. More blocks from your favorite classic rockers throughout the day and throughout the weekend. This is the weekend we kind of make the transition from summer to fall, even though summer isn't over for a couple of weeks. But already, we're talking pumpkins. The reigning champion of the Alaska Midnight Sun Great Pumpkin Way-Off is claiming the prize once again, a guy named Dale Marshall of Anchorage. He won his ninth consecutive title Monday afternoon at the Alaska State Fair. His winning entry, this is the pumpkin now, weighed in at 1,436 pounds, while the second-place competitor only weighed 291 pounds. It's Marshall's 15th win overall, a 1,536-pound pumpkin.
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It's the ultimate soundtrack for your Labor Day weekend, and we're doing a Labor Day block party weekend all weekend long. Sir Elton John and Benny and the Jets.

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1: As we roll through this Labor Day block party weekend, the top and the bottom of every hour, we will play a block by the same artist. Of course, you just heard Crazy Train, up next, Shot in the Dark. This song, a lot of people assume Ozzy's Mama, I'm Coming Home is about his mother. No, this was actually his nickname for Sharon, and Ozzy's buddy Lemmy from Motorhead helped write the lyrics.

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1: And happy Saturday to you. I'm around till 6 p.m. I appreciate you on this Labor Day weekend. It is a Labor Day block party weekend. I told you a few minutes ago, but just in case you missed it, all weekend long through Monday, we're going to be playing you a three-song block from an artist at the top and then again at the bottom of every hour through the weekend, celebrating your three-day weekend right here. We appreciate you. Journey's on the way.
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1: Cruising through a Labor Day block party weekend, playing blocks from the same artist, top and bottom of every hour, is celebrating this three-day weekend. Now, that was AC/DC, Dirty Deeds Done Dirt Cheap. Up next, Highway to Hell. And imagine joining AC/DC after Bon Scott dies, and the first thing they ask is, can you write lyrics? Brian Johnson says he wrote You Shook Me All Night Long, one of the first songs he worked on with the band, and he wrote the lyrics in about 20

0: 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Our iHeartRadio Music Festival presented by Capital One is back. It's going to be September 18th and the 19th in Las Vegas. Two nights, one stage, and some surprise collabs you'll want to witness live. It happens every year. Some of the biggest names in music. Now, you know about the Goo Goo Dolls, Kenny Chesney, Lainey Wilson, Muse, Snoop Dogg. But did you know we added the Smashing Pumpkins? 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

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Aerosmith, Walk This Way, and it actually got its name from Young Frankenstein, a phenomenal older movie. The guys took a break from recording, saw Marty Feldman's Igor tell Gene Wilder to walk this way, came back laughing about it, and realized they just found the title to the song, Aerosmith, Walk

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1: Well, apparently there's a new trend where men are not showering and not using deodorant before dates intentionally. According to social media, this is, quote, pheromone maxing. And ignoring basic hygiene, I would say, isn't the only way to boost your pheromones. Some men are supposedly even wearing unwashed shirts and drinking their own, well, stuff to sweat out toxins. Now, the idea is that you amplify your natural musk, you'll become biologically irresistible. Is this Anchorman with that one cologne, I won't even say the name of it, that Paul Rudd used? Do you remember that? Oh, my God. This is crazy. People are doing this. Here's the thing. They say, you don't need studies. Just try it and see how real women react. That's all the data you need. What?
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0: 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September 18th and the 19th in Vegas, the T-Mobile Arena. 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It's back, bigger than ever. And there are going to be some collabs you'll want to witness live. I'll bet you're going to see some stars in the audience, too, standing right next to you. Anyway, we've got all kinds of genres. Goo Goo Dolls, Kenny Chesney, Lainey Wilson, Muse, Snoop Dogg. We added the Smashing Pumpkins. 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

Seattle's Rock 102.5 KZOK. It's a Labor Day block party weekend playing three songs from this artist. This is Green Day. Billy Joe Armstrong actually wrote this back in the day when his girlfriend left and moved to Ecuador. It's good.

0: Make us a preset on your iHeartRadio app, 102.5 KZOK. The top of the hour, you will hear a three-song block from an artist. And then again at the bottom of every hour, going through Monday on this Labor Day block party weekend, September 5th, 1882, about 10,000 workers took unpaid leave to march in a New York City Central Labor Union parade. And then Oregon became the first state to pass a new law recognizing the holiday in 1887. And then President Grover Cleveland said, all right, 1894, we're doing this throughout the U.S. Aren't we glad? And don't we deserve it? I think so.
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13: 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Anthony Kiedis came up with the word Californication and actually built the lyrics around different meanings of it. The glamorous California dream versus the darker side of Hollywood, fame and image. 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

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Rolling through a Labor Day block party weekend, 3 from John Mellencamp. You just heard Jack and Diane. You've got Pink Houses up next. Right now, it's Small Town. And in minutes, how could a vacuum catch a wife cheating on her husband? Oh, I'll explain.

0: 102.5 KZOK, Seattle's Rock. Your Labor Day block party weekend, playing three songs from another artist at the bottom of this hour that is not long from now. Now, a man in Taiwan caught his wife cheating with another man after he remotely activated their robot vacuum and saw her with some other guy through his camera's feature. So the footage showed his wife embracing the other guy, walking around the house naked while he sat on the sofa. And the man sued both of them, which you can do in Taiwan. He won the case. They were ordered to pay him around $15,000 in U.S. money. But then the wife countersued him, claiming she was filmed without permission. She won that case, and the husband was ordered to pay her nearly $5,000 and was sentenced to 5 months in jail. Sounds like the original case wasn't affected, so he would have still netted around $10,000 when it was all said and done, plus the jail time. I wonder, is it worth it to do jail time like that? I don't know. But a robot vacuum? What about those remote dog feeders with cameras, huh?
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Seattle's Rock 102.5 KZOK. The woman singing on this song with Mick Jagger, Gimme Shelter, is Mary Clayton, who was pregnant and asleep when she got a call around midnight to come sing on a Rolling Stones record. Showed up in curlers, did just three takes, and got this. Your first of your Labor Day block party weekend block from the Rolling Stones. Gimme Shelter.

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0: Football season is here, and you're invited to watch the opening game with us. 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
1: Part of your Labor Day block party weekend, playing three from Tom Petty. That was Free Fallin'. Then we have Running Down a Dream up next. And this one actually originally was called You Rock Me. Petty knew that phrase wasn't good enough. When he finally changed just one word, rock, to wreck, he said the whole song suddenly fell into place. You wreck me. Tonight.

0: Make us a preset on your iHeartRadio app, 102.5 KZOK. You heard that block from Tom Petty. You'll hear another one at the bottom of the hour and all weekend long on this Labor Day block party weekend. Now, Tom Petty, back in the day, I was at Kaboo Festival. This was several years back. And my buddy Rudy and I had been there for two full days. We were tired. Our feet were hurting. We were literally walking out of the venue that evening. And I stopped about 100 feet before you left the venue because at Kaboo Festival, they did not allow you to re-enter when it became nighttime. So I stopped and said, Rudy, Tom Petty's playing, bro. We got to see him because you never know if we'll never have another chance again. And sure enough, we went back and watched him. He was incredible. I think it was only a few weeks later he passed away.
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0: 102.5 KZOK, Seattle's Rock. You know, when I was in high school, I really didn't care for history, but now I really do, especially because there's something coming out called Hooters the Movie. This is real. It's the story of how Hooters was founded based on the actual events. It follows two friends from Iowa named Ted and Lenny. And Ted's trying to find a woman named Diane from a spring break commercial. So he convinces Lenny to take a road trip with him to Clearwater Beach, Florida. And Diane would later become the first Hooters girl. The movie's being described as a hilarious buddy comedy and an inspiring biopic and a wild journey based on a crazy idea. This is a quote from the director. It's not all what people will be expecting, and it's mostly true. So I can't wait for that one because, again, I love history.
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9: 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Soil offer excludes Alaska and Hawaii.
10: Let's go, girls.
11: So, you've been taking one of these little pink pills daily?
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12: 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And more.
11: 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Huh. I didn't think we could feel like that again at our age.
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0: 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Back in the day when Mike Shinoda actually brought this into Linkin Park's rehearsal, he says, hey man, I got this song, here's a demo. They immediately thought, ooh, that's special. But Chester Bennington thought, should that be a single? Well, yeah, it should have been. This is In the End.